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0: down and burned out right now. And Mark Slaybaugh told us last night when he joined us that these conditions over here are not going to get any better.
1: The biggest thing is just the conditions. I mean, it's so dry here. It's been so hot. The course is already browned out. It's only Wednesday.
0: Wow.
1: You know, I was talking to one of the marshals, whether it's true or not, I don't know, but he says they're about out of water from the well, so they're only going to water the greens and the tee boxes. And the fairways are pretty much what you've got. So these balls are going to run forever.
0: He then went on to tell us that one player, he didn't give a name, said that with the wind behind him earlier that day in his last practice round, he hit a 6-iron 280 yards.
2: Wow.
0: In my prime, I've never hit my driver 280 yards.
2: Yeah.
0: This is a 6-iron. That's how just hard the fairways are. It's going to run forever, and this is going to be a challenge because it's going to get just more dry, and it's going to be like hitting on concrete. That ball is going to run.
2: It's never going to stop.
0: If you have a 240-yard approach, you got to land that thing around 200.
2: Yeah.
0: You know, I mean, maybe
2: give yourself 40 yards.
0: To let it run.
2: To let it run. Wow.
0: It's absolutely insane. So I am fascinated tomorrow to see what the hell happens, because coming up on moving day on Saturday, you better be in a position just to be able to put down some kind of a score. Bob Herrig just said, hey, man, par, one under tomorrow. You're looking good. So I can't wait. I love watching the pros struggle because it makes me feel so much better about myself. When I see somebody go in the hay, I'm like, I've been there.
2: Yeah.
0: now you see what it's like for the rest of us, partner, right? But this is, it's a beautiful course. The big names are littered across the leaderboard. And my guy, Daniel Brown, who's just burning a pack of heaters all over the course all day long and coming out of the ocean in floaties and whatnot. I mean, this dude is hilarious.
2: Tied for second right now on the leaderboard. Jackson Suber is in first right now, making his Open Championship debut, third career major start, and seeking his first PGA Tour win. So we'll continue to see if it works out for him. Coming up next here on Amber and Ian, which NFL teams can't afford to get off to slow starts? We'll find out right here on ESPN Radio.
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5: Speculation did not give any clues to his thought process, and when a young fan asked about his impending decision, LeBron had this answer.
6: I'm a natural-born leader. I'm going to try to fit into whatever team I'm going into, but also, give them all the tools and give them all the knowledge that I've been able to, grasp over the last 23 years. I know the game. I know the ins and outs about the game of basketball.
5: The leaders for James, Cavaliers, Heat, 76ers, Warriors, and Timberwolves. Clemson coach Dabo Swinney, during ACC preseason football media days, told reporters Congress is the only way to discourage rampant tampering in football. He suggested fines, suspensions, and even firings should be considered to discourage tampering. There is a bill currently in the House of Representatives for a vote which would address many areas in college sports, including tampering. Jackson Super has the lead at the Open Championship at 5-under, golf's final major of the year.
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8: Take it away, Ian Fitzsimmons.
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15: Word on the street, what you're hearing is?
8: The word on the street that I'm hearing is that it was Nuno.
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8: That's what I'm hearing.
15: 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This is the dumbest question
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0: putting pressure on him, man. Every coach has pressure. Every single one of them. You know, but when you acquire a guy like Giannis, that's not pressure. You're rejoicing.
1: Yeah.
0: You know, and then if you can go get LeBron, if you are able to land him, you know, that's not pressure. That's like, that's a gift from the basketball gods.
1: Yeah. Yeah, that's exactly what that would be. That's what that would feel like. You referenced there that Giannis is changing his number now that he's headed to Miami. He said that he wanted to leave the number 34 behind in Milwaukee out of respect for the organization that drafted him. So he wants that number to be exclusive to the Milwaukee Bucks. He originally chose 34 because his mother was born in 1963. His dad was born in 1964. So that's where he came up with 34. Well, for Miami, because he wanted to go ahead and change his number, he decided that he would just add those two numbers together. So still a nod there to the original number of 34. So he will be wearing number 7 now in his Miami Heat jersey. I think that that's pretty cool. It's well thought out.
0: Yep.
1: It makes a lot of sense. I love the sentiment behind it.
0: Oh, yeah. Family, tip of the cap to Milwaukee. You want to hoist 34 in the rafters one day? Hey, you know, thanks for drafting me. We won a title. Had a blast. Still honoring the family, going to Miami with the 3-4 and the 7. I love every bit of it.
1: It's funny because sometimes we act like these athletes wouldn't want to go to a specific team because said specific team has their number retired and they wouldn't be able to use their number if they went to that team or whatever. Like, we have these conversations, and athletes find ways. You know, I feel like they're not – I mean, they like their numbers. But here you are with Giannis saying, no, I'll have multiple numbers in my career and be just fine and make them all special. Coming up next here. On Amber and Ian, we're going to find out what is a big deal and what's not a big deal.
0: Starting to know.
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0: or that specific call in a vacuum. That being said, it is in part about that. Right, Ian? Like, there's a broader conversation we can have here and we can have about why the emotions run high and the perception of Caitlin Clark, the treatment of Caitlin Clark, whatever it is, you know, how we perceive maybe whether we have enough history with the game and accepting the game as it is and realizing how tough it's always been played, the racial component, all of those things. We can have those conversations. But there is also a conversation about officiating. And listen, Adam, that ain't just exclusive to the WNBA. That's an NBA thing every year as well. Let's be honest about that.
1: You beat me to it. Amen, Amber. But, I mean, like the ref telling, you know, everybody on the Fever, well, no, Caitlin initiated the contact. And I love how, you know, her coach Stephanie White came in and goes, well, she, I guess every time she initiates contact, you can tell that Stephanie's getting pissed. Mm-hmm. I mean, and frustrated. And I love the how her head coach, her teammates are all coming to her defense because – it's, I don't understand it. She's increased salaries. She's got more eyeballs and ears on your sport, your game, your league. And so many of these other women who've been in the league for a while are just envious. I thought it would have gone away after her rookie year. And it just escalated for some reason, Amber. And I that's the part I don't get.
0: Yeah.
1: She's not a rookie anymore.
0: Right. Yeah. You're right. It's not like she hasn't. We thought that it would sort of settle, like she'd settle into the league and it would settle. And for some reason, that certainly has not happened yet. Javon, anything else?
2: Yeah, one more story real quick. This one, not sports related, thought it was pretty interesting. But a North Carolina woman said a bout of insomnia led to her winning a $150,000 prize while fiddling around with online lottery games. Mooresville resident Sue Rowley told North Carolina Education Lottery officials she was having trouble sleeping on the night of July 8th, so she got out her phone and started playing some digital lottery games. She fiddled around, placed a $30 bet on the Tumbling Treasures game, and earned $150,000.
0: Oh,
2: so,
0: God.
2: Ian, big deal? Not a big deal.
1: Massive deal. $150,000 deal. Insomnia led you to... I'm not sleeping tonight. Listen, I'm staying up all night.
0: No kidding.
1: Espressos.
0: Insomnia was good for
1: espressos
0: her.
1: Are about to hit.
0: She
1: highballs.
0: Look into
1: sleeping. Let's go. Come on.
0: Goodness.
1: Dear, that's a way. Like, have you ever like gone and played the lottery or you fired in? It's a true story, by the way. As a matter of fact, I'll give it to you on the other side. How I paid for my wife's engagement ring coming up right here on ESPN Radio.
0: Wow. Tease.
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0: I love this. I mean, given I am down here in Florida, so I don't know. I don't understand long, dark winters, whatever. But I love this idea. 19 states have already passed legislation to make daylight savings time permanent. Should Congress allow the move? State lawmakers in a handful of other states are still considering legislation that would maybe make standard time permanent. So the states could choose whether they want to have daylight savings time or whether they want to have standard time.
1: We can't get five people to agree, much less 50. Are you kidding me?
0: Winter sunsets in much of the U.S. would occur after 5 p.m., which would be a huge improvement, they say, than the sunsets that currently occur at 4 o'clock. But the sunrises, though, would happen largely after 8
1: a.m. My brother lived in Sitka, Alaska, where it was, like, dark, like, you know,
0: 6 months out of the year.
1: 24, yeah. He can deal with that. We can deal with this. Get this done.
0: Coming up next, game night is headed your way with Q Myers and Mio O'Brien. 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
7: Here's your total security of Southern Minnesota weather forecast. I'm meteorologist Megan Mulford. Lows around 69 tonight under mainly clear skies. Winds out of the south at around 5 miles an hour. Lots of sunshine again tomorrow. Daytime highs approaching 90. Clear skies tomorrow night. Lows level off around 71. Temps a bit above average Saturday and Sunday with highs in the mid-80s. From the Weatherology Weather Center, I'm staff meteorologist Megan Mulford. Right now, it's 86 degrees.
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0: This is not the Hunter Renfro. This is not the, you know, those guys that went to the league.
1: And, did you just list all the Raiders? You never said Trevor Lawrence? It's okay. Continue.
0: My bad. My bad. Trevor Lawrence was there as well. So Deshaun Watson was never a Raider, but Clee Ferrell was drafted way too high. That's why I pointed him out. Top five NFL teams. Mia gave hers earlier. I'll give you mine next. They need to get off to a good start. It's ESPN Radio.
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6: Here's your total security of Southern Minnesota weather forecast. I'm meteorologist Megan Mulford. Lows around 69 tonight under mainly clear skies. Winds out of the south at around 5 miles an hour. Lots of sunshine again tomorrow. Daytime highs approaching 90. Clear skies tomorrow night. Lows level off around 71. Temps a bit above average Saturday and Sunday with highs in the mid-80s. From the Weatherology Weather Center, I'm staff meteorologist Megan Mulford. Right now, it's 82 degrees.
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1: Hey, we can't do this every year. We can't do this every year, man.
0: Aaron Rodgers did it every year.
1: I know, and you know what? And we ran him out of town, right? We got so tired of hearing from that dude and seeing that dude and all. Yeah, man. So LeBron, like, I know he's earned the right to take his time with this, but we can't go and rinse and repeat every offseason. We just can't do that, man. So he's got to make a decision and enjoy the decision and then ride that bad boy off into the sunset as far as I'm concerned. What is happening? What is it that we should be paying attention to when it comes to Major League Baseball post the All-Star break? 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

0: I don't know what is.
1: There you go. Turn that card in right now. There is the evidence that's rolled out by Jeff Passan. Jeff, fantastic stuff. Thanks so much for giving us some time this evening here on Game Night.
0: Pleasure is always mine, guys. Thanks for having me.
1: Absolutely. Jeff Passan, ESPN senior MLB insider with us here on Game Night on ESPN Radio. Mia, you threw up the five. You want to talk about competitive balance. It blows my mind that there's only five teams that are above 500 in the American League. When you look at some divisions in the NL, they've got four teams all above 500. It's wild to me.
2: I agree with Jeff that the real action here in the second half of the season is going to be whether or not those CBA negotiations truly get underway in earnest. And by get underway, I mean, is that what dominates the headlines? Because this Major League Baseball race quickly turns into the Dodgers versus everybody else, and thus we're not even entertained. Instead, we're already looking ahead to 2027 and whether or not there will be a season of baseball in the majors.
1: She's Mia O'Brien. I'm Q Myers. It's Game Night here on ESPN Radio and the all-new ESPN app. We know the Houston Texans have a Super Bowl-caliber defense, but what about their quarterback position? 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

0: 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Which fan base will I upset with my list? 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
2: Here's your total security of Southern Minnesota weather forecast. I'm meteorologist Megan Mulford. Lows around 69 tonight under mainly clear skies. Winds out of the south at around 5 miles an hour. Lots of sunshine again tomorrow. Daytime highs approaching 90. Clear skies tomorrow night. Lows level off around 71. Temps a bit above average Saturday and Sunday with highs in the mid-80s. From the Weatherology Weather Center, I'm staff meteorologist Megan Mulford. Right now, it's 79 degrees.
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0: there. The World Cup, you've got the passing of the torch possibly, you know, right now between Argentina and Spain. And, I mean, we're seeing the pictures of Messi and, you know, my guy, Yamal, thank you. Man, I like his name and I always mess it up. But you got what I got. Anyway, so the passing of the torch there. But once that's over, then what are we talking about? And training camp opens up. You know, the 23rd is when a lot of rookies report. The 28th is when a lot of veterans report.
1: Yeah, next week really is the best week for LeBron to, I mean, this may be coming from a radio producer who just looks for content. But yeah, next week is going to be that World Cup's over. We don't have the World Cup anymore. Training camp's going to pick up the week after. It's that dead zone.
0: Exactly.
1: LeBron, it's a dead zone next week.
2: That's why. Here's your conspiracy theory of the night. This is really why the Super Bowl was pushed back a week, Q. So that there was an extra week in the summer, not just for NFL reporters to have a lovely few extra days of summer vacation, but also so that LeBron James could dominate 1 week of the calendar year.
0: Hey, look, man, if the shoe fits, you got to wear it, right? That's it. Like, hey, my late great grandmother used to say, if it looks like a duck and it quacks like a duck, it's a duck. Just saying. She also used to say, I kiss a duck. So there you go. She had a thing for ducks, clearly.
2: You have a thing for turtles, so.
0: I do. See, me and my grandmother are so much alike. I have a thing
1: love
0: for turtles.
1: Love the animals.
0: She's got a thing for ducks. So there you go. Is there a crossbreed? Would that be like a platypus?
2: Not turducken. Although turducken kind of works when you think about it.
0: Oh, yeah. No. Well, that's a turkey and a duck.
2: But a turtle.
0: What about a turtle and a duck?
2: Yeah, turducken.
0: You worked on that. Yeah, ring the bell. She's Bill O'Brien.
1: I have to go to break.
0: Exactly. I'm Q Myers. What's coming up next? What will happen first? What does that mean? We'll tell you on Game Night on ESPN Radio.
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1: Oh, man.
0: Sears are next. WNBA? Sears are next.
1: There you go.
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0: The opening round, Wyndham Clark, the U.S. Open champion, at 3 over. Jordan Spieth, the winner the last time the Open Championship was held at Royal Birkdale, is also at 3 over. At the Thomas Mack Center at NBA Summer League, number 3 overall pick, Cameron Boozer balling out again. Cam Boozer 24-7 in the Grizzlies' 96-64 win. Caleb Wilson 21-8 in the Bulls' 105-82 loss. Wilson, of course, the number 4 overall pick. And this one has gone final. The Trailblazers prevail 108-101 over the Nuggets. The

0: UCLA girls. I hope they figure it out. And then, look, no one's more fun than Seattle. No one's more frisky than the Storm, who are going to storm into Gainbridge Fieldhouse Friday night with that front court duo of Dominique Malanga about to make her first All-Star game appearance. Awa fam, not to mention Flauje Johnson. Wouldn't be surprised, depending on which version of the Fever show up Friday night. Could see an upset.
1: Well, Seattle, they just can't find ways to win games. I mean, they got
0: because they're young. They're fun and frisky.
1: Yeah, but, I mean, they got six wins, man. I mean, you could be fun and frisky all you want, but if you can't win more than six games, man, that's not a lot of fun. Losing's not fun. But
0: well, the problem is they can't close games.
1: There you go. They don't know how to finish. How about that? There you go. But Flauje is a lot of fun. I like her a lot and hope that she has a lot of success in this league.
0: Final tier this week on our WNBA tiers here on game night. Free Skylar Diggins.
1: Where do you send her, though?
0: That's a problem.
1: She ought to be on the angry team too.
0: Yeah, she. I mean, but
1: she's
0: again,
1: always angry.
0: She's gonna want to make be traded to a playoff team though. And the Phoenix Mercury are not a playoff team right now.
1: No. But
0: and I don't think she helps the. I mean, maybe to the Sparks because Kelsey Plum. We don't know. We should have more clarity next week on the status of her injury that's kept her out for nearly a month. And so maybe you slot her in there, and it's a last-second push. They already fired their GM. Lynn Roberts is certainly on thin ice, the head coach, you would think, considering she told the media last week she found out what everyone else did, that the GM got fired. So I don't know if she wants to go there either.
1: Yeah, I don't know either. That's a mess there, and I guess that team would make everyone angry. So, yeah, go ahead. I'm with you. Free Skylar Diggins. I don't know where she's going to go. I know she's still a talented player. It just seems like there's always something going on. But you know what? There's always something going on with the Sky, and that's unfortunate. I like their coach there, Tyler Marsh. He was on Becky Hammon's staff at one point. And I always want him to be successful, just like Natalie Nicasi is really successful with the Golden State Valkyries. One coach went one direction. The other coach went the other direction. So there you go. That's Mia O'Brien's WNBA tiers. Had seven of them bad boys. Well done for the WNBA and all the teams in that league. Would you take a picture with a star for a price? And what price is too much? That's next on Game Night on ESPN Radio on the all-new ESPN app.
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2: The best thing about it is it's really exciting. We got complete vindication because basically what happened was is the government admitted that we don't know what these spots, these objects, these bright lights are, but basically you can help the government because the thing we're finding out is the government's not that bright and they need our...
3: News. I'm Sue Guzman. President Trump says he has proof of foreign interference in U.S. elections.
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8: Claims of election interference. I'm Sue Guzman, Fox News. President Trump addressing the nation Thursday night. He addressed and focused on part on his concerns about election security from the past several years.
9: Election integrity has been a focus of President Trump's second term. In his national address, he refocused on maintaining the sanctity of America's elections and pointed a finger at whom he claims is trying to interfere.
10: The People's Republic of China carried out what is believed to be the largest compromise of election data in history.
9: He's released once classified documents he says proves it was a coordinated effort by China on many fronts. The president also claimed China attempted to influence the 2020 election for former President Joe Biden. Gernal Scott, Fox News.
8: The United States expanding its attacks on Iran. Fox's Jennifer Griffin reports the U.S. military now targeted roads and bridges based around Bandar Abbas, a port city in the Central District with a key position near the Strait of Hormuz. Fox's Lucas Tomlinson has more from Tel Aviv.
11: The indication from Central Command, it appears that these strikes are ongoing, and this comes on top of the three waves of American airstrikes launched just yesterday. And while CENTCOM says it's the fifth straight night of airstrikes, really, they've been going on for more than a week, going back to July 7th, when President Trump made the decision to ramp up this conflict and turn it back into a major military operation. We're seeing F-35 stealth fighter jets being launched from bases in the region. We're also seeing fighter jets from the USS George H.W. Bush and the USS Abraham Lincoln, F-18s. You also have F-35s aboard Lincoln. You also saw this blockade being enforced, that oil tanker getting its stack shot off by those Hellfire missiles. Was likely from a drone.
8: And the latest round of strikes has concluded. 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
2: Flash flooding in Texas, claiming more lives. Governor Greg Abbott.
3: A male near Comfort who was swept away in an RV. Another is a female in Uvalde who was swept away while driving on a rope.
2: More than 1,000 emergency crew members have responded, including some from Oklahoma, and have rescued dozens of people from high waters. Millions in the Northeast and Great Lakes regions facing dangerously unhealthy air quality due to smoke from Canadian wildfires.
4: In fact, it's gotten so bad, officials are encouraging residents, including in New York City, to, you know, stay inside, be smart. Dangerously poor air quality stretching across much of the Northeast and southern Canada, thanks to those wildfires raging north of the border, darkening skies, and we're talking about all the way from the Great Lakes, even out as far as New England, and in a number of major cities today. We're talking about Chicago and Cleveland and Detroit and Minneapolis. Air quality readings surged to levels so dangerous that one public health expert said nobody should be outside.
2: That's Fox's Kevin Cork. President Trump's teleprompter operator is on unpaid leave following reports that he used his inside knowledge to make bets about the president's speeches on the online prediction market Kalshi. Gabriel Perez accused of using his inside knowledge to win more than $100,000 betting on what the president would say in addresses such as the State of the Union. And Taco Bell says it has taken immediate action to voluntarily remove iceberg lettuce from dozens of its restaurants that could be linked to a major stomach bug outbreak. Cyclospora infections have caused explosive diarrhea across several states. Michigan has seen the most cases of cyclosporiasis of any state in the U.S. so far. As of Wednesday, more than 3,700 cases reported across the U.S. I'm Sue Guzman. This is Fox News.
5: Here's your total security of Southern Minnesota weather forecast. I'm meteorologist Megan Mulford. Lows level off around 69. Overnight, under mainly clear skies, winds out of the south at around 5 miles an hour. Mainly clear skies again Friday. Daytime highs approaching 90. Lows around 71. Friday night, clear skies. Mainly sunny and dry Saturday and Sunday with highs in the mid-80s. From the Weatherology Weather Center, I'm meteorologist Megan Mulford. Right now, 73.
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0: Here's your total security of Southern Minnesota weather forecast. I'm meteorologist Megan Mulford. Lows level off around 69. Overnight, under mainly clear skies, winds out of the south at around 5 miles an hour. Mainly clear skies again Friday. Daytime highs approaching 90. Lows around 71. Friday night, clear skies. Mainly sunny and dry Saturday and Sunday with highs in the mid-80s. From the Weatherology Weather Center, I'm meteorologist Megan Mulford. Right now, 73.
1: News, I'm Ted Lindner. President Trump announcing Thursday night his administration is going to release declassified documents he says shows evidence China interfered in the 2020 election. Addressing the nation from the White House, he claimed the country worked to discredit his accomplishments.
2: The Chinese government's strategy against the United States was focused on undermining domestic confidence in the U.S. president. They wanted to just make you sound like your president wasn't so hot, when actually your president has done a great job.
1: Senate Minority Leader Chuck Schumer accused the Trump administration of attempting to interfere in the midterms. The president using his address to urge Congress to pass the Save America Act. Two people are dead in Texas following relentless rains.
3: A male near Comfort, who was swept away in an RV. Another is a female in Uvalde.
1: Texas Governor Greg Abbott. 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
10: Concerns about voting. I'm Ted Lindner, Fox News. President Trump on Thursday night addressing the nation, discussing voting integrity and what can be done to help secure our elections.
11: I've also ordered DHS to notify every state about non-citizens on their voter rolls and direct them to remove all ineligible voters from the lists immediately.
10: The president talking about China's influence in the 2020 election.
11: Starting during the 2020 election cycle, the People's Republic of China carried out what is believed to be the largest compromise of election data in history.
10: Fox's Aisha Hosni with more.
12: He has announced that he's declassifying a trove of documents that he claims reveals vulnerabilities in our election system. Those documents are now posted on the White House website. He's alleging that China hacked and gathered voter information on some 200 million Americans over a number of years. That includes names, addresses, voting affiliation. The president says intelligence officials that knew about this did not inform Congress.
10: Meantime, not everyone on board with the theme of President Trump's speech on Thursday night, as Senator Chuck Schumer weighed in.
13: Donald Trump's speech tonight has nothing to do with the 2020 elections. It has everything to do with the 2026 elections. He's scared to death that he will lose in 2026, and so he's trying to change the subject.
10: Meantime, SpaceX backing out at the last second Thursday. The planned test flight for SpaceX's mega Starship rocket in Texas aborted within 1 second or so from blasting off after some of its 33 main engines failed to ignite. SpaceX founder and CEO Elon Musk saying two engines will be replaced before another launch is scheduled. When it finally happens, it'll be Starship's 13th flight blasting off to shoot through space and halfway around the world. 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
10: Today, July 17th, marks 30 years since the deadly crash of TWA Flight 800 off the south shore of Long Island in New York.
6: Families of the 230 people who were lost aboard TWA Flight 800 will gather at Smith Point on New York's Long Island to remember their loved ones 30 years after the tragedy. The crash happened 12 minutes after takeoff from John F. Kennedy International Airport on the evening of July 17th, 1996.

0: The Boeing 747 was headed to France and Italy when it exploded and went down in the Atlantic Ocean. A memorial sits at the Smith Point County Park, and families mark each anniversary by placing white roses in the water. Among those set to attend are the TWA Association president, who lost his niece in the crash, as well as a group from Pennsylvania who suffered the loss of teenagers who were on a school trip. In New York City, Tanya J. Powers, Fox News.
1: Fighting between the U.S. and Iran is intensified. The Pentagon announcing a strike against a commercial vessel, accusing the ship of attempting to break the U.S. naval blockade of Iranian ports in the Strait of Hormuz. Fox's Lucas Tomlinson.
2: For the first time since President Trump ordered a resumption of the naval blockade, U.S. forces disabled an oil tanker, firing Hellfire missiles at the stacks, trying to run through it to Iran's Karg Island. To date, two other commercial ships have reversed course and turned away from the blockade, enforced by 20 U.S. warships and hundreds of aircraft. Video from the U.S. Military Central Command shows F-18 Super Hornets launching with standard land attack missiles attached with a range of 170 miles. Iran has responded by launching recent attacks against Iraq, Bahrain, Jordan, and Kuwait.
1: And Taco Bell says it's taken action due to the cyclospora outbreak. The fast food chain says in a statement it's pulled certain ingredients from some locations amid the outbreak of parasitic infections causing explosive diarrhea. The health and safety of our guests is our top priority, according to Taco Bell's corporation statement. Michigan's seeing the most cases so far of any state in the U.S. I'm Ted Lindner. This is Fox News.
3: Here's a total security of Southern Minnesota weather forecast. I'm meteorologist Megan Mulford. Lows level off around 69. Overnight, under mainly clear skies, winds out of the south at around 5 miles an hour. Mainly clear skies again Friday. Daytime highs approaching 90. Lows around 71. Friday night, clear skies. Mainly sunny and dry Saturday and Sunday with highs in the mid-80s. From the Weatherology Weather Center, I'm meteorologist Megan Mulford. Right now, 73.
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1: Up next, James Wiley joins us with his work, The Time Traveler's Handbook. We're going to talk about time traveling with you next on Coast to Coast AM. Some credit card companies now approve applicants without a social security number, and they accept passports or proof of income, and identity thieves are exploiting it big time. By collecting your details through phishing attempts, as they call it, fraudsters can create

0: Here's your total security of Southern Minnesota weather forecast. I'm meteorologist Megan Mulford. Lows dip down to about 69 overnight under clear skies, south winds at around 5 miles an hour. Daytime highs approaching 90 Friday, bright sunshine expected. Lows dip down to about 71 Friday night, clear skies. Mainly sunny skies and dry Saturday and Sunday with highs in the mid-80s. From the Weatherology Weather Center, I'm meteorologist Megan Mulford. Currently 71.
1: News. I'm Sue Guzman. Air sirens sounding in Bahrain after Iran claimed an attack on a U.S. airbase. This as the U.S. ramped up its strikes against Iran Thursday, targeting bridges and roadways. White House Press Secretary Caroline Leavitt.
2: The president has proved not just to Iran, but to the entire world that we can hit Iran anytime, anywhere, any place. And their ability to defend themselves has been essentially wiped out.
1: No word on whether an actual airbase was struck. President Trump says he has proof of foreign interference in U.S. elections.
3: The Chinese government's strategy against the United States was focused on undermining domestic confidence in the U.S. president. They wanted to just make you sound like your president wasn't so hot, when actually your president has done a great job.
1: He says he's authorized the release of classification of documents. 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

0: 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In Cleveland, Ohio, Katie Byrne, Fox Weather.
1: An aide to President Trump accused of profiting off insider information on a prediction market.
2: President Trump's longtime teleprompter operator, Gabriel Perez, is suspected of winning more than $100,000 by placing bets on the contents of presidential speeches on the prediction market CalSheet. White House Press Secretary Caroline Levitt says the aide is on unpaid administrative leave as the investigation moves forward.
3: I'm aware of the report. The president is too. I spoke with him about it. He believes it's deeply unfortunate and frankly, a disgrace.
2: CalSheet alerted unusual bets to the Commodity Futures Trading Commission. That agency was able to identify the individual. At the White House, Jared Halpern, Fox News.
1: I'm Sue Guzman. This is Fox News.
4: Here's your Total Security of Southern Minnesota weather forecast. I'm meteorologist Megan Mulford. Lows dip down to about 69 overnight under clear skies, south winds at around 5 miles an hour. Daytime high is approaching 90 Friday. Bright sunshine expected. Lows dip down to about 71 Friday night. Clear skies. Mainly sunny skies and dry Saturday and Sunday with highs in the mid-80s. From the Weatherology Weather Center, I'm meteorologist Megan Mulford. Currently 71.
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0: official total security of Southern Minnesota weather forecast and meteorologist Megan Mulford. Lows level off around 69. Overnight, under clear skies, south winds at around 5 miles an hour. High temperatures reach up to 90. Friday, ample sunshine expected. Lows around 71. Friday night, clear skies. Mainly clear and dry Saturday and Sunday, with highs in the mid-80s. From the Weatherology Weather Center, I'm staff meteorologist Megan Mulford. Currently, it's 70 degrees.
1: News. I'm Ted Linder. As the conflict with Iran continues, the Pentagon launching strikes against a commercial vessel Thursday, claiming the ship was attempting to break a U.S. naval blockade of Iranian ports.
2: For the first time since President Trump ordered a resumption of the naval blockade, U.S. forces disabled an oil tanker, firing Hellfire missiles at the stacks, trying to run through it to Iran's Karg Island.
1: Fox's Lucas Tomlinson. And President Trump announcing Thursday's administration will release declassified documents, he says, show evidence China interfered in the 2020 election, addressing the nation from the White House Thursday night. He claimed the country worked to discredit his accomplishments.
3: The Chinese government's strategy against the United States was focused on undermining domestic confidence in the U.S. president. They wanted to just make you sound like your president wasn't so hot.
1: President Trump using his address to urge Congress to pass the Save America Act. 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
3: 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I broke my neck. It left me paralyzed. Paralyzed Veterans of America was by my side from that moment on.
2: Since 1946, Paralyzed Veterans of America has kept a promise to our wounded veterans. We will never leave a fallen comrade behind.
4: Thanks to PVA, paralyzed veterans are getting specialized medical care and treatments, the benefits they've earned, the jobs they want, and the accessible vehicles and homes they need.
3: I just don't think my family would be as happy as they are

0: else has taken action due to the cyclospora outbreak. The fast food chain saying in a statement it's pulled certain ingredients from some locations amid the outbreak of parasitic infections causing explosive diarrhea across the U.S. Michigan has seen the most cases of any state in the U.S. so far. I'm Ted Lindner. This is Fox News.
1: Here's your total security of Southern Minnesota weather forecast. I'm meteorologist Megan Mulford. Lows level off around 69. Overnight, under clear skies, south winds at around 5 miles an hour. High temperatures reach up to 90. Friday, ample sunshine expected. Lows around 71. Friday night, clear skies. Mainly clear and dry Saturday and Sunday with highs in the mid-80s. From the Weatherology Weather Center, I'm staff meteorologist Megan Mulford. Currently, it's 70 degrees.
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0: Here's your total security of Southern Minnesota weather forecast. I'm meteorologist Megan Mulford. Lows around 69 overnight under mainly clear skies. Southerly winds at around 5 miles an hour. Highs level off around 90 Friday. Bright sunshine expected. Lows level off around 71 Friday night. Clear skies. Mainly clear and dry Saturday and Sunday with highs in the mid-80s. From the Weatherology Weather Center, I'm staff meteorologist Megan Mulford. Currently 70.
1: News. I'm Sue Guzman. President Trump says he has proof of foreign interference in U.S. elections.
2: The Chinese government's strategy against the United States was focused on undermining domestic confidence in the U.S. president. They wanted to just make you sound like your president wasn't so hot, when actually your president has done a great job.
1: He says he's authorized the release of declassified documents from the archives. Air sirens sounding in Bahrain after Iran claimed an attack on a U.S. airbase. This as the U.S. ramped up its strikes against Iran Thursday, targeting bridges and roadways.
3: The president has proved not just to Iran, but to the entire world that we can hit Iran anytime, anywhere, any place. And their ability to defend themselves has been essentially wiped out.
1: White House Press Secretary Caroline Levitt. 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
3: A denial from China. I'm Dave Anthony, Fox News, claiming today they never interfered in U.S. elections after President Trump said they did in 2020.
4: The Chinese government's strategy against the United States was focused on undermining domestic confidence in the U.S. president.
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4: Yo.
5: It's 26 after. The federal government's bringing back a policy that's raising concerns for legal immigrants and their U.S.-born relatives. Correspondent Jennifer King reports the rule in question surrounds immigrants who currently receive public benefits, including food stamps and housing vouchers.
6: The Trump administration is moving to deny green cards to immigrants who use public benefits like food stamps, housing vouchers, or Medicaid. The policy revives a rule that applicants have to show they wouldn't be, quote, public charges, i.e. a burden to taxpayers. It was implemented during President Trump's first term, but reversed under President Biden. A post by U.S. Citizenship and Immigration Services says that under President Trump, the agency is restoring the basic principle that immigrants must be able to support themselves. Immigrant advocates and public health groups have criticized the rule, saying it will have a chilling effect on the health and safety of legal immigrants and the children of mixed-status families. Jennifer King, Washington.
5: His job at the White House was to operate a teleprompter used when President Trump gives speeches, but now the president's longtime staffer is under investigation for placing bets on what would be in those speeches on a prediction market website. Correspondent Haya Panjwani reports on a gambling incident out of the White House.
7: President Trump's teleprompter operator is on unpaid leave after allegedly making prediction market bets on the president's speeches. The enforcement chief of online prediction market Kalshi says they contacted federal regulators about bets allegedly made about what President Donald Trump would say in speeches. White House Press Secretary Caroline Levitt.
8: Obviously, I'm aware of the report. The president is too. I spoke with him about it. He believes it's deeply unfortunate and frankly a disgrace. And the individual that was cited in that report is complying with the CFTC.
7: ABC News first reported that Gabriel Perez used his inside knowledge to win more than $100,000 betting on what the president would say in addresses. That included Trump's State of the Union speech earlier this year. Perez has been operating Trump's teleprompter since 2016. Haya Panjwani, Washington.
5: America in the Morning for Friday, July 17th, 2026, is produced by Jeff McKay. I'm Clayton Neville in for John Trout, and this is Westwood One.
9: Here's your total security of Southern Minnesota weather forecast. I'm meteorologist Megan Mulford. Bright sunshine expected today with daytime highs approaching 90. Southwesterly winds 5 to 10 miles an hour. Clear skies again tonight. Lows level off around 71. Mainly sunny skies tomorrow. Highs level off around 85. Lots of sunshine Sunday with daytime highs approaching 85. 89 chance for storms Monday. I'm weatherology meteorologist Megan Mulford. Currently 71.
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6: This is America in the Morning from Westwood One. Here's what's coming up this half hour. Historic flooding for a second consecutive year in parts of Texas.
7: The U.S. government has designated two more Mexican cartels as terrorist organizations. I'm Donna Water.
8: The Food and Drug Administration approved a first-of-its-kind pill that can drastically reduce cholesterol. Ed Donahue, Washington.
9: Taiwanese chip-making company TSMC has announced its plans to invest in expanding its manufacturing plants in the U.S. I'm Karen Shamas.
10: A company that sells ghost gun kits has been ordered to pay over $104 million. I'm Jennifer King.
11: Learn the story in Homer's classic poem, The Odyssey, in theaters now. I'm Kevin Carr.
6: We'll be right back.
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1: Investors continue to sell chip stocks. AMD and Micron Technology are among those losing ground today. Netflix shares are slumping, down nearly 10%. The streaming giant reported a mixed quarter, though Wall Street was hoping for a more upbeat forecast. Shares of Yum Brands, parent company of Taco Bell, are little changed, though the parasitic outbreak that has sickened people in multiple states has...
2: Fox News. Chris Foster. In a primetime address to the nation, President Trump accuses China of meddling in the 2020 election.
3: The Chinese government's strategy against the United States was focused on undermining domestic confidence in the U.S. president. They wanted to just make you sound like your president wasn't so hot, when actually you

0: president has done a great job.
1: Foreign Ministry says China has no interest in interfering in U.S. election and has never done so. Texas Governor Greg Abbott says at least two people are killed in flooding there.
2: Governor Greg.
3: We are there, day one, with baby names and a gift that lasts a lifetime. 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
5: Ontario border on Monday, aided by 100 degree temperatures, very dry conditions. They're in up to severe drought up there. Strong winds help fan those fires. They're out of control burning even today. And the smoke from those fires has moved over Wisconsin, Michigan, out over

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0: to be correct.
1: Yeah. Give us a sneak peek of upcoming Super Bowls, perhaps.
0: Yeah, and 3-2, that's bold, because that's, you know, 5 goals in a game. I mean, they've scored a lot of goals, I know, in this year's World Cup, but that would be a lot of goals in a game for, I guess, a normal World Cup, a previous World Cup, right?
1: Yeah. Maybe not so much for Argentina scoring goals. Spain tossing 3 on Argentina's defense, not sure.
0: Yeah, right. Yes, Argentina, yes. I'm trying to figure out. I didn't remember if it was Argentina beat Spain or Spain beat Argentina, but I'm looking at it now. Argentina scores the 3 and Spain the 2 in this prediction.
1: Oh, I see. Yes. So Argentina scoring 3, right? Not unusual.
0: Yeah. Okay. It's actually may not be that far-fetched.
1: Man, Spain is a machine, and then you have Argentina, like, built around the greatest player in the world.
0: Mm-hmm.
1: Fascinating final.
0: We shall see.
1: You won't be watching.
0: Nope.
1: 13 minutes in front of the hour.
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10: The global crop intelligence lead at Earth Daily says more farmers are using precision ag technology to make better crop management decisions. Nick Ortman tells Brownfield.
11: Remote sensing has been a wonderful tool that's been in agriculture for a really long time. It's a great tool and a great way to monitoring your area and confirming or challenging an expectation that's coming from other sources.
10: An extension agronomist says tar spot pressure is picking up steam in Iowa. Megan Anderson is with Iowa State University.
12: There have been a number of tar spot confirmations. All of them have been fairly low on the plant and, for the most part, very low severity.
10: She says this year's detections shouldn't come as a surprise. And the USDA's reporting a strong week for new crop soybean export sales. It was one of the largest weeks for new crop sales in months, led by solid demand from China. I'm Brent Barnett, Brownfield.
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1: Declassified election intel. Good morning, I'm Gordon Deal, along with Nicole Murray, on this Friday, July 17th. Glad you could join us. Here's what's up this hour.
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0: I'm Charles Payne, and this is the Fox Business Report.
1: Insured Travelers is reporting a better-than-expected quarter. It was seeing lower catastrophic losses than a year ago. The stock's up 3.5%. North Carolina-based financial firm Truist is also reporting upbeat earnings. It was helped by its investment banking business, trading, and wealth management, though Truist shares are narrowly lower. Technology shares losing ground again today. Netflix is among...
2: News. I'm Gian Gelosi. The U.S. expanding the air campaign against Iran.
3: The targeting of roads, bridges, and bases around the port city of Bandar Abbas is significant because it cuts off Iran's Revolutionary Guard Corps supply routes, essentially isolating them. Bandar Abbas is key to controlling the Strait of Hormuz.
2: Fox's Madeline Rivera, Iran retaliated with attacks on U.S. allied countries across the region. Catastrophic flash flooding in Texas killed at least two people, with states of emergency declared across 59 counties.
4: Over 2 feet of...
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5: With Clayton.
6: So on Wednesday, the Senate's Intelligence Committee held a confirmation hearing for Jay Clayton. He's been nominated by President Trump as Director of National Intelligence. So that hearing lasted for about 2 hours. There were a bunch of questions from both Republicans and Democrats, experience related to national security, how he sees the future of the Office of the Director of National Intelligence, the position that he could take up, etc. But one thing that stood out was how he was really repeatedly asked by Democrats and then independent senator too about this 2020 presidential election result, you know, who won the election, as well as his response.
5: And why is it? Why keep pushing that question and then give the answer that that Clayton and others have given?
6: Yeah. So just to elaborate a little bit more, you know, four senators asked this question in one way or another, you know, did Joe Biden win the 2020 election? Who won? It's a pretty strange

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9: Thanks for being with us. You've probably heard breakfast called the most important meal of the day. And while nutrition needs vary by person, experts agree that starting the day with a balanced meal can help support steady energy levels throughout the day. To that end, New York City dietitian Jacqueline London recommends building a breakfast around protein, fiber-rich carbohydrates, and healthy fats, all of which provide a sustainable source of energy. Yahoo Life says some energy-supporting breakfast options include eggs, Greek yogurt and fruit, whole grain toast, and oatmeal topped off with nuts or nut butter. If you don't care for breakfast, London suggests splitting your meal into two separate sections, eating a smaller snack like a banana and a latte at home, followed by an equally small plate of peanut butter toast or another protein-packed dish once you've arrived at work. And while you may crave a bag of chips or a cookie midday, consider choosing snacks that combine protein, fiber, and healthy fats. They can help you get through the remainder of the day. 8 minutes now in front of the hour on This Morning. Once again, here's Nicole Murray.
8: And now, the three big things you need to know. Number one.
10: President Trump delivered a primetime address in which he alleged that the U.S. election system had been compromised by the Chinese government during the 2020 presidential race that he lost. Senate Minority Leader Chuck Schumer.
11: Trump's speech tonight has nothing to do with the 2020 elections. It has everything to do with the 2026 elections. He's scared to death that he will lose in 2026.
10: Trump also raised skepticism about the upcoming midterms and pressured

0: lawmakers into passing voter ID legislation.
1: Number two.
0: Heavy smoke from hundreds of wildfires in Canada have blanketed large areas of the U.S. from the Midwest to the Northeast, prompting warnings from officials that residents should stay indoors. Nurse Barbara Glickstein in New York City.
2: I'm a public health nurse, and I follow the air quality and heat announcements, and I wish more people were wearing masks and little babies and children were inside.
0: Conditions are expected to worsen, with more than 115 million people forecast to be exposed to unhealthy air today.
1: Number three.
0: Federal health officials said a multi-state outbreak of cyclosporiasis that has sickened thousands of people has been linked to shredded iceberg lettuce served at Taco Bell restaurants in five states. Dr. Don Schnaffner, food microbiology professor at Rutgers University, who spoke with Gordon.
3: I don't think that there's a risk here to most people. And again, if I were to get cyclospora, I'm not allergic to sulfa drugs, so I can take the treatment, and I'll do that.
0: The CDC said the lettuce was used at Taco Bell restaurants in Indiana, Kentucky, Ohio, Michigan, and West Virginia. A man is in custody after he allegedly snuck into an NBC building at New York City's Rockefeller Center yesterday morning. Police said the suspect was looking for today's show weather anchor Al Roker, and he allegedly uttered a racial slur repeatedly. U.S. aviation safety investigators have announced they are taking over the investigation into a Ryanair flight from Greece after a window dislodged and a man was partially sucked out of the plane before being pulled back inside. The incident occurred on July 10th. A new Economist study says that husbands whose wives earn more than two-thirds of the household income are far likelier to report mental distress than those who are breadwinners.
4: Yeah, get over yourselves, men.
0: Yeah, right? Yeah. Seriously.
4: By the way, can we just back up 1 second to your Ryanair flight?
0: Yeah.
4: So the window dislodges.
0: Right.
4: And the guy is partially sucked out of the plane?
0: Correct. Half and half.
4: Half and half
0: until he's pulled back inside.
4: And so what you, the middle seat guy or girl is supposed to grab your ankles or your belt and pull you back in.
0: I believe it took multiple passengers to get him back inside the plane.
4: Are you kidding me?
0: Scary.
4: Little help here.
0: Yeah.
4: Jeez. 6 minutes in front of the hour. 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
9: 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I'm Dr. Eve DeRosa, Chairman of Emergency Medicine at Lenox Hill Hospital. COVID-19 has taken a heavy toll on the Black community. To be able to tell them with authority that I felt safe enough to be the first and that I did my research and, hey, look, I'm like you, I understand you, I think made a big difference. The vaccines are lifesavers, but their protection can decline with time, and that's why booster shots are so important. 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With Omicron, vaccine effectiveness against hospitalization was 91% after a booster.

everyone age 5 and up should be vaccinated, and everyone age 12 and up should get a booster dose. 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That means you'll have more protection against COVID-19 and can avoid running into me in the ER. For more information, visit covidvaccineproject.org.

0: additional bushels for a higher price, or they have a plan for re-ownership if this continues to go higher.
1: He says the opportunity for profitability is there.
0: Depends on where you're at, what part of the Midwest, because margins are certainly different in Iowa and Illinois than they are in Arkansas, for example. But I do think there will be some opportunities, particularly since the Senate is now considering a bill that would give farmers another $20 billion this year. The House version has $12 billion in it. One of those is $1 billion for Florida operators and $11 billion for the rest of the country and for farmers, traditional farmers in the rest of the country. That would also help, but at least the key is, will it help them stay alive and be in business a year from now?
1: I'm Kara Hart, and this is Managing for Profit on Brownfield.
2: I'm Brent Barnett on Brownfield. A market analyst is encouraged by recent steps from the U.S. and China to ease trade tensions. U.S. Commodities President Don Rose.
3: U.S. is looking to take off the 10% tariffs against fentanyl with China. At the same time, China's looking at a reciprocal reduction of 10% on U.S. grain imports. So, you know, the bottom line, I think it's a demand boost.
2: More news up next on Brownfield. The global crop intelligence lead at Earth Daily says more farmers are using precision ag technology to make better crop management decisions. Nick Ortman tells Brownfield.
4: Remote sensing has been a wonderful tool that's been in agriculture for a really long time. It's a great tool and a great way to monitoring your area and confirming or challenging an expectation that's coming from other sources.
2: An extension agronomist says tar spot pressure is picking up steam in Iowa. Megan Anderson is with Iowa State University.
5: There have been a number of tar spot confirmations. All of them have been fairly low on the plant and, for the most part, very low severity.
2: She says this year's detections shouldn't come as a surprise. And the USDA is reporting a strong week for new crop soybean export sales. It was one of the largest weeks for new crop sales in months, led by solid demand from China. I'm Brent Barnett, Brownfield.
6: Your KAUS weather forecast for today. Plenty of sunshine. High today will be near 89 degrees. Heat index, again, getting up into the mid-90s. There will be slightly more of a breeze today than the last few days, but not a whole lot. Tonight will be partly cloudy with an overnight low around 71. For the weekend, sunny and slightly cooler. Saturday will have a high near 85 with a low around 63. Sunday also sunny with a high near 85. Sunday night, cloudy with a slight chance of little rain and a low around 70. Monday will be mostly sunny, about a 50-50 chance of showers and thunderstorms Monday afternoon with a high near 90. Then we will cool down by the middle of next week. Tuesday will be mostly sunny with a high around 80. Wednesday sunny with highs in the upper 70s. Right now in Austin, we're under mostly clear skies, light breeze out of the south around 3 to 5 miles an hour, and it is 75 degrees right now in Austin. But again, we'll get a little bit cooler, not a whole lot this weekend, but by middle of next week, we'll get a nice cool down and a break from the heat. And for those areas that are dealing with poor air quality, good news is it's supposed to improve a little bit this weekend. There is actually some rain this morning up around the Boundary Waters, so it's not going to be as much as they would like or need, but it should help with the wildfires up north, so shouldn't have too much smoke drifting down into the area here over the weekend, or at least not as much as a lot of the state had yesterday. We kind of got off easy here in Mower County that it was pretty bad not that far to our north. But we will get a look at sports right after this on KAUS.
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1: Taking a look at sports this morning, Major League Baseball returns from the All-Star break today. The Minnesota Twins are in Chicago to start a three-game series against the Cubs. We will, of course, have that game for you with pregame at 6:30, first pitch at 7:05 here on KAUS 1480. MLB revealed the 2027 regular season schedule on Thursday. The Twins will begin the 2027 campaign on March 25th on the road at Kansas City. Next year's home opener will be Friday, April 2nd against Tampa. The NHL also released its schedule for next season. That league has extended from an 82-game regular season to 84 games starting this year after some teams had complained of an unbalanced split of home and road games against division rivals. The Minnesota Wild will open the season on the road October 1st at Nashville. The home opener will be Saturday, October 3rd against Boston. The Wild will play two home and two road games against each of the other teams in the Central Division, three games against each Pacific Division team, and two games against each Eastern Conference team. KAUS 1480 will once again be your radio home for Minnesota Wild hockey all season long. Austin Public Schools announced Thursday that Dave Cunningham has been hired as the next head coach of the Packer wrestling team. Cunningham is an Austin alum who was a two-time team captain, a three-time all-conference selection, two-time section champion, and an all-state selection as a senior in 2004 when he finished fourth at the state tournament. He was also a standout in football and baseball for the Packers. He spent 5 years coaching Austin youth wrestling. As a former Packer wrestler, the success of the program has always been near and dear to my heart, Cunningham said in a release. It's a great honor to lead the program into a new era of Austin wrestling, where our athletes will not only see improved success on the mat, but learn to become high-character individuals in the community and the classroom. The largest youth soccer tournament in the Western Hemisphere had to be postponed Thursday because of smoke from the wildfires in northern Minnesota and Canada. The USA Cup brings more than 1,200 youth soccer teams from around the world to the National Sports Center in Blaine. They were forced to suspend play yesterday as air quality across much of the state reached a hazardous level. An air quality alert remains in effect for most of Minnesota until 11 a.m. this morning, but conditions are expected to improve this afternoon and through the weekend. Issues with U.S. immigration policies have thwarted Minnesota United FC's attempt to play an international friendly match for the second time this summer. German club Werder Bremen previously called off its exhibition with the Loons after the killings of Renee Good and Alex Preddy by federal agents. Now the Liberian national team is backing out of a match that had been scheduled for July 26th in St. Paul. The Liberia Ministry of Youth and Sports said in a Facebook post that some members of the team and official delegation were denied visas to enter the U.S., making it impossible to fulfill the obligations to play. Minnesota United said fans who purchased tickets to the match will be refunded within 10 business days. United resumes the MLS regular season next Wednesday at Kansas City. Day two of the British Open is underway in England. American Jackson Suber finished Thursday atop the leaderboard after posting a 5-under 65 in the first round. He's in the clubhouse today with a 69 to put him 6-under at the halfway point of the tournament. That has him in second place because Lucas Herbert has shot up the leaderboard this morning. After shooting even par yesterday, he is 9-under today through 17 holes, putting him in first place with a three-shot lead over Suber. Then we have Daniel Brown and Sungjae Im tied for third place, both at 5-under for the tournament. Some other notables on the leaderboard this morning. Patrick Reed and Sam Burns have both shot up the board and are tied for ninth at 3-under for the tournament, as both men shot over par yesterday, but Reed is 5-under today through 17. Burns is 6-under today through 16. Elsewhere on the leaderboard, defending champion Scottie Scheffler finished at 2 under yesterday with a 68. That has him currently in a tie for

0: 23rd. He will tee off just after 9 a.m. this morning. Rory McIlroy shot even par, two over par yesterday. Rory had a tough day. He is two under through 13 holes today. That has him at even par through the midway point, which is tied for 50th on the leaderboard. Even par is projected to be the cut line as of right now. Some other notables yet to tee off this morning. Tommy Fleetwood, John Rahm, both were one under yesterday. They will both tee off at about 9:15 this morning. But again, Lucas Herbert, currently the leader at the British Open, after shooting 9 under through 17 holes this morning. Coming up on KAUS 1480, again, the Twins are back from the All-Star break tonight. They are on the road at the Chicago Cubs. We'll have coverage this evening with pregame at 6:30, first pitch at 7:05. Then day games this weekend, Saturday and Sunday, will both have pregame at 12:30 and first pitch at 1:20 here on your home for Twins baseball, KAUS 1480.
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0: Your KAUS community calendar. The National Eagle Center will be at Austin Public Library this morning, beginning at 11 a.m. Learn about raptor biology, ecology, and natural history in an entertaining presentation by one of the National Eagle Center's naturalist interpreters. The Cedar River Farmers Market will again be held this afternoon from 4 to 6 at 501 Oakland Avenue East in Austin. And it is a race night at Chateau Speedway near Lansing. They'll start around 4 o'clock this afternoon and go until 9:30 tonight. Also this evening, there will be a public skate at Riverside Arena from 7 to 9 p.m. Today through Sunday, the annual Root River Antique Engine and Tractor Show is taking place near Spring Valley. Classic tractors, farm equipment, demonstrations, tractor pulls, and activities for all ages. Saturday and Sunday, Llamapalooza, Red, White, and You at the Mower County Fairgrounds. A weekend show will include fleece and performance classes on Saturday and halter classes on Sunday. They'll also have on-site food and shopping vendors, as well as a silent auction and some fun classes. And Saturday afternoon is the Dahman Family Fun Day at the Hormel Nature Center from 1 to 5 p.m. They'll have a variety of activities at the Nature Center geared toward families and getting kids outside for a suggested donation of $20 or more per family. All proceeds will go toward the Dahman Mentorship Program. The 6th Annual Duck Race will begin at 3:30.

0: And there will be a pizza party beginning at 5 p.m. with live music from the Dobbins Creek Boys. Bring your own lawn chair for that and enjoy the Dauman Family Fun Day tomorrow at the Hormel Nature Center. If you have an upcoming event for the community calendar, you can email me the details. 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If you have an upcoming event for the community calendar, send me the details. I'll be happy to add it to the list. We'll check news after this on KAUS.
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17: Minnesota News Network, I'm Tasha Radel. After days of extreme heat and dry conditions that have helped fuel wildfires in northeastern Minnesota, there may finally be some relief on the horizon. State climatologist Pete Boulay says the pattern responsible for the heat is expected to change.
18: There's eventually this large area high pressure, this heat dome we're in, that's causing such warm conditions across Minnesota is going to break down and be replaced by more of a northwesterly flow pattern. So air coming out of Canada, which would mean cooler temperatures and then maybe even some bouts of some precipitation. So we'll take both at this point.
17: A University of Minnesota Medical School research team has received a 5-year, $10 million grant from the National Institute of Allergy and Infectious Diseases to discover new ways that animals fight virus infections. The DNR is asking for the public's help designing a new state. The theme for this plate is the North Shore and the Lake Superior Agate, the state gemstone. This is MNN.
0: A former federal agent from Eagan was sentenced to 7 years in prison after admitting to producing child sexual abuse material involving a minor. United States Attorney Daniel Rosen announced the sentencing of 53-year-old Timothy Ryan Gregg. According to the release, Greg was a special agent with Homeland Security Investigations and a task force.

officer with the FBI. No badge, title, or position places anyone above the law, said ICE Director David Venturella. The conduct in this case is appalling and wholly inconsistent with the values of ICE and Homeland Security investigations. Attorney Daniel Rosen said, my office will always pursue these cases with unwavering resolve. Protecting children is one of our highest priorities, and we will hold accountable anyone who exploits them. This case reflects a critical mission across federal and local law enforcement. The United States Attorney's Office remains committed in our duty to protect children and will aggressively investigate and prosecute those who violate that trust. FBI Minneapolis Field Office Special Agent in Charge Christopher Dotson added that the defendant knew better than almost anyone that what he was doing was illegal and wrong, yet chose to do it anyway. According to the release, the case stemmed from an investigation by the FBI, Homeland Security Investigations, and the Rochester Police Department. Rochester Police Chief Jim Franklin said protecting children and vulnerable members of our Rochester community is among our highest priorities. The wildfires burning in northeastern Minnesota and the closure of the Boundary Waters Canoe Area Wilderness are taking a toll on the region's economy during the height of the summer tourism season. DFL Senator Grant Hochschild of Hermantown says the impact extends from outfitters that take visitors into the wilderness to restaurants and other businesses in Ely and surrounding communities. Hochschild says the region is already facing economic challenges, including two idled mines, and he plans to push for relief for residents and businesses during the next legislative session. He said it's also important that the state continue supporting northeastern Minnesota after the immediate wildfire threat has passed, noting the long-term economic impact disasters can have in the region. Minnesota is projected to finish the current two-year budget cycle with a general fund balance of roughly $3 billion, according to updated figures from the Minnesota Management and Budget. Deputy State Budget Director Travis Bunch says the outlook changes in the following biennium, when the state is currently projected to face a relatively small shortfall of about $55 million. Bunch says state revenue is growing at about 2% annually, while spending is increasing by roughly 2.2%. The state's next major financial update will come with the November forecast. The next governor will then use that forecast to help craft a proposed state budget, which is expected to be released in February. A man accused of playing a central role in the Feeding Our Future fraud scheme is now jailed in Minnesota following his arrest in Somalia last month. Abdikerm Abdullahi Idle was booked into the Sherburne County Jail on Thursday. Federal prosecutors say he recruited participants, helped establish fraudulent meal sites, and deposited more than $5 million in kickbacks, bribes, and other fraud proceeds into accounts tied to shell companies. He had been wanted since being indicted in 2022 and faces multiple federal fraud, bribery, and money laundering charges. The Minnesota Department of Agriculture is seeking public input on the social and economic impacts of large-scale dairy operations. The effort follows discussions surrounding the proposed expansion of the West River Dairy Facility near Morris. Agriculture Commissioner Tom Peterson says the state wants to hear from dairy farmers, veterinarians, milk truck drivers, businesses, and residents about how large operations affect local economies, communities, and quality of life. The findings will be shared with lawmakers ahead of next year's legislative session. The Minnesota Department of Health has launched new online resources to help parents and caregivers recognize signs of infant abuse. Dr. Katie Smentek says abuse in babies can be harder to spot than in older children, with subtle warning signs often going unnoticed. Those signs can include bruising, scratches, bite marks, and injuries to the face or mouth. Health officials say early identification is critical to preventing further harm and getting children the care they need. More information is available on the Minnesota Department of Health website. U.S. Representative Angie Craig has joined more than 100 congressional colleagues in pushing the Trump administration to shut down the Dilley Immigration Processing Center in South Texas.
The facility is known for handling immigration cases and run by a private prison contractor called Core Civic. Dilley is the facility where 5-year-old Liam Ramos and his father from Columbia Heights were taken by ICE agents. The congressional member specifically called out Core Civic for using President Trump's mass deportation agenda to profit millions of dollars.

$1 million from its contract with ICE. Craig says she has continued to fight with the Trump administration over immigrants being illegally held by ICE agents. Minnesota has added 13,200 jobs in June, marking the state's third straight month of job growth, according to the Department of Employment and Economic Development. Minnesota's unemployment rate held steady at 4.4%, while the national rate dipped to 4.2%. DEED Commissioner Matt Verilich says the job gains are encouraging, but warned the state must reverse its declining labor force to keep the momentum going. Labor force participation fell for the seventh straight month to 67%. Seventy-six degrees right now in Austin. We are headed toward a high today around 90 with heat index values again climbing into the mid-90s. It is 8:28 on this Friday morning here on KAUS.

0: My name is Luis Fonsi. A lot of people don't know enough about Alzheimer's and dementias. 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
1: Another full look at your weekend weather forecast coming up in just a couple minutes. First, a look back at this day in music history for July 17th. Starting with a few notable birthdays on this day. Vince Guaraldi, probably these days best known for the soundtrack to Charlie Brown Christmas, was born on this day in 1928. Ron Ashton, guitarist, bassist, and co-songwriter with Iggy Pop and the Stooges, was born on this day in 1948. One of Germany's favorite performers, David Hasselhoff, is 74 years old today. Let's see, not a lot on the birthday front. Country singer Luke Bryan is 50 years old today. Also on July 17th in 1967, the Beatles single All You Need Is Love was released in the United States. Also this day in 1967, legendary jazz saxophonist and composer John Coltrane died of liver cancer in New York at just 40 years old. This day in 1968, the Beatles' fourth film, Yellow Submarine, premiered in London. It would debut in the U.S. 4 months later. The jukebox musical slash fantasy slash comedy adventure film was inspired by the music of the Beatles and had a broader appeal than most animated films of the time that were geared toward children. Had the four Beatles actually voiced by professional voice actors rather than themselves, although the actual band make a cameo in the finale with the song All Together Now. This day in 1981, Universal Pictures released the film Endless Love, starring Brooke Shields. The film was quickly forgotten, but the theme song, a duet by Lionel Richie and Diana Ross, spent 9 weeks at number one on the Billboard 100 and earned Richie an Oscar nomination for Best Song. And, well, it's pretty thin today. So we'll just jump ahead to this day in 1965. James Brown released the song Papa's Got a Brand New Bag, regarded as a landmark record in the evolution of funk music. The song spent 2 months at the top of the Billboard R&B chart and won a Grammy Award for Best Rhythm and Blues Recording.

Your KAUS weather forecast, sunshine today with a high near 89 degrees, heat index climbing into the mid-90s.

0: Tonight, partly cloudy with an overnight low in the low 70s. Tomorrow, sunshine with a high near 85 and a low near 63. Sunday, also sunny with highs in the mid 80s. Sunday night, a slight chance of rain with a low around 70. Then starting off next week, Monday will be sunny with a high near 90 and about a 50-50 chance of showers and thunderstorms in the afternoon. Then we'll cool off by Tuesday, sunny and breezy with a high near 80. Wednesday high will be in the upper 70s. So a little relief from the heat on the way here in the coming days, and especially by the middle of next week. Right now in Austin, we're under partly cloudy skies, little or no wind. It is 76 degrees here at 8:38 on this Friday morning here on KAUS.
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0: 8:40 on this Friday morning here on KAUS 1480. Once again, the Twins are back from the All-Star break tonight, starting a three-game set on the road at the Chicago Cubs. We'll have that for you with pregame at 6:30, first pitch at 7:05 tonight. And I think the start of it's going to be important stretch for the Twins here coming up right out of the All-Star break as they go on a road trip here against a couple of playoff caliber teams potentially that I think could determine what the rest of the season looks like for the Twins, and especially what the trade deadline potentially looks like for the Twins. So you've got these first three games at Wrigley against the Cubs. The Cubs have been playing decent ball. They're sitting at 54-42 right now at the break. They're probably going to be a playoff team, so it's good competition coming right out of the gate to start off after the All-Star break. And then after that, they've got four games at Cleveland. That's potentially huge. As the Guardians right now sit tied with the White Sox for first place in the division, three games ahead of the Twins. And, I mean, if Minnesota comes out, plays well, has a decent showing on this road trip, potentially you're right there in the mix for the playoffs. And we mentioned this the other day that as of right now, the Twins are tied for the final wild card spot in the American League because the AL is not very good this year. But if you can come out, you know, maybe at least don't get swept by the Cubs. We'll say that. Ideally you'd like to win the series, but at the very least, don't get swept, I would say, is the key. if they can go into

Cleveland, and at worst split that series, even better if they can actually win that series, you're looking at a spot where they are right there in the division, and they've got some easier games coming up at the back end of the month. Let me pull up the schedule here, but you've got some teams that are very much beatable coming up after this tough road trip, because then they've got a home series against the Athletics, then the Royals, who obviously have been one of the worst teams in the American League this year, and then they'll finish out the month on the road at Seattle, who's one of the teams they're battling for the wild card spot, and then early August, they get Kansas City again. So this is a stretch here where there is opportunity for the Twins. And I think we're going to get a good feel for whether or not this is actually a team that can have a chance to potentially make the playoffs, whether that's by winning the division or getting one of those wild cards. I think the next week is going to tell us a lot as far as the division race, especially that series with Cleveland. But I think, you know, by the end of the month, we should get a good feel of whether or not they're really in the running to grab one of those wild card spots. And that, of course, is potentially important because it helps influence what do they do at the trade deadline. I think at this point, a massive sell-off like we saw last year is unlikely. I think we're at a point where it just doesn't make sense to do that again. And again, and like we said last week when Tom Pollad met with the media, he seemed to indicate that potentially, again, we'll see if his actions match his words, but it seems like he's willing to open the pocketbook a little bit and try to go out and improve this roster rather than selling off the way they have the last couple of years and cutting payroll. So to me, the obvious trade piece to improve the team is Ryan Jeffers. Especially now that he's back healthy, and especially if he, can hit as well after the injury as he did before he got hurt. I think he's the obvious trade piece there to hopefully try to bolster that bullpen a little bit so they're not blowing so many late leads. Because if they just had a slightly better bullpen, they probably would be in the division lead right now. They've had so many games that they had a pretty good showing by the starter get completely ruined by the bullpen meltdown. If they had just one, maybe two better relievers, I think they're probably sitting on a winning record right now, and we're not even questioning whether they're in the playoff hunt. So I think that's a possibility. And then the big question is what happens with Joe Ryan? You know, coming into the season, I don't think anybody expected him to finish the season with the team. He was an obvious trade candidate. But now, given where they are, given the injuries they've had that have really hurt the depth in the starting rotation, I don't think you can move him. Not unless you get a very, very good, we'd be foolish to turn this down kind of offer from somebody, which, you know, maybe somebody who's a more serious contender comes in and just bowls you over with something that you can't say no to. But I certainly don't think they should be, you know, actively looking to deal Joe Ryan. So I think Jeffers is the best piece to try to make an upgrade. Now, granted, there's not going to be like going out and making a big splash. We're talking about basically tinkering around the margins. But again, I think I got the impression that Tom Pollad understands this, that right now the biggest thing they need to do is get fans back to the ballpark. And the best way to do that is to show that you're actually trying to improve and that you're willing to improve the roster and to win some games. And if they can keep themselves in that playoff hunt through the end of the season and hopefully actually get one of those playoff spots, I think that would go a long way toward improving the relations with the fans, which, frankly, they need to do, especially given that everybody expects there to be a work stoppage this offseason when the collective bargaining agreement runs out. And it could be very ugly, you know?
mentioned in the sportscast that MLB released next year's schedule today. If you look online, a lot of the comments are, well, those

0: you know, again, playoff team this weekend against the Cubs on the road. If they can just get, like I say, don't get swept, preferably, you know, take two out of three. That could also be huge. But again, we'll have Twins and Cubs coming up tonight. 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
1: I've had producers go from 90 grazing days per acre up to 170 grazing days per acre.
0: She tells Brownfield.
1: And I've had other producers tell me that they think they could add numbers to their cow herd. The collars for most producers are paying for themselves in a really big way.
0: From the 2026 Heart of America Grazing Conference in Effingham, Illinois, I'm Jared White for Brownfield.
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3: Coming up on 9 o'clock on this Friday, 77 degrees right now in Austin, headed toward a high near 89, heat index in the mid-90s. We'll cool down slightly to the mid-80s this weekend. Twins baseball tonight on the road at the Cubs as they return from the All-Star break. We'll have that for you here on KUS 1480. Pregame at 6:30, first pitch about 7:05. One last check of the leaderboard at the British Open before we wrap things up here. Lucas Herbert is in the clubhouse with the lead today. After shooting 8 under 62 this morning, he sits at 8 under for the tournament. Jackson Suber started the day in the lead. He shot 1 under today. He is in second place at 6 under. The big climber so far today, Sam Burns, who was 3 over yesterday, shot 8 under today, and now sits tied for third place at 5 under at the midway point of the tournament. Scotty Scheffler tees off in about 5 minutes or so. He starts the day at 2 under par, tied for 23rd. But that is going to do it for me for this morning. Thanks, as always, for starting your day off with us all week long. Glad to have had you with us. Remind you, plenty of activity going on around the area this weekend, including the Dahman Family Fun Day tomorrow afternoon at the Hormel Nature Center and the Root River Antique Engine Tractor Show near Spring Valley. I'm Andrew Lacey. Thanks for being with us. Have a great weekend.
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4: Everyone was paying attention to LeBron in New York, where he taped the Mind the Game podcast. 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
5: It's a big decision. 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
6: What is important to him?
7: He's not deciding, you know, what his legacy could be if he won with that franchise. It's what home life's going to look like if his daughter's still in Los Angeles.
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8: Where will LeBron end up is the question that everybody is waiting for the answer on. This is ESPN Radio on the ESPN app, Sirius XM, Channel 80, and tune in. He's Harry Lyles. I'm Emmett Golden, and we'll get to LeBron in a second here. But, Harry, are you familiar with what's going on with the air quality in the Midwest and in the Northeast?
9: Yes, very familiar. I escaped New York early yesterday after the ESPYs because of how poor the air quality was. And obviously coming out here to Connecticut, it wasn't any better. But I've heard it has made its way back to you guys out there.
8: Yes, in Cleveland where I'm at. So yesterday, it was pretty bad. Today, this is courtesy of Fox 8 in Cleveland, that the air quality on the index is 576, which is considered hazardous and bad for you. I got up this morning driving into work, and it smelled like everybody was burning wood in Northeast Ohio. It is absolutely terrible. So much so, the sun looks like an orange dot in the sky. It's terrible.
9: It's unreal. That's what it looked like yesterday leaving New York City. I mean, and also, first off, I didn't know the air quality number went up that high.
8: Me
9: I think
8: either.
9: The most that I had seen it was up in like 160s-ish. So I just kind of assumed, surely this can only go up to like 200. When you said it was over 500 today, I was like, wow, okay, you know what? We need to do something about this, or at least stay inside.
8: Yeah, yeah. I feel like if you go outside in Cleveland, you should like wrap a T-shirt around your head or something. You know, looking like you're on Tatooine or some type of planet of Star Wars or something like that.
9: That's right.
8: Because it is absolutely terrible. So stay inside if you can. Wear one of those masks. I thought I'd never have to wear a mask again until all of a sudden there was this big fire in Canada. So now here we are. Again, I'm Emmett Golden. He's Harry Lyles. This is ESPN Radio. No matter where you are, you can always listen to ESPN Radio on the ESPN app or Sirius XM Channel 80.
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2: Minnesota News Network, I'm Tasha Radel. After days of extreme heat and dry conditions that have helped fuel wildfires in northeastern Minnesota, some relief may be on the way. State climatologist Pete Boulay says the heat dome responsible for the hot weather is expected to break down. The Minnesota Department of Health is providing new tools to help people identify the signs of infant abuse. Dr. Katie Smentek.
3: A handout and along with a website that will provide information to caregivers about the signs of infant physical abuse, things that we should be looking for specifically for children 6 months and under.
2: And the Minnesota Twins have announced their preliminary schedule for the 2027 season. Minnesota will open the year March 25th on the road against the Kansas City Royals, marking the club's earliest opening day ever for a third straight season. This is MNN.
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13: Still real to you. What from your childhood are you still holding on to? This is ESPN Radio on the ESPN app, SiriusXM, Channel 80. He's Harry Lyles. I'm Emmett Golden. We are presented by Progressive Insurance. We'll get to the price tag of some NFL players on the trade market coming up. But first, 888-SAY-ESPN. That's 888-729-3776. We're asking you all, after 20 years of a very passionate wrestling fan, saying it is still real to him.
14: It's still real to me, damn it.
13: We're asking you, what is the one thing from your childhood that you won't let go? Harry and I both said video games, also throughout the TV show Martin. And now it is your turn. Let's go out to North Carolina. Bring in Lawrence. Lawrence, what you got for us?
15: Hello. Yes, I'd like to throw in another TV show. Shout out to the HBCU people. I like to rest the saga of Whitley and Dwayne in A Different World.
16: Yeah, yeah.
13: Oh, yes.
15: I'd like to watch that for the rest of my life.
13: Hey, that's a good call there. Lawrence, thank you for that. I never wanted, growing up, Harry, I never wanted to be the back-in-my-day guy.
16: Sure.
13: You know, never wanted to be that. But I've turned into that. I think once you hit 40, back in your day, just you have to lead with that. Because they don't make TV shows like they used to.
16: They don't.
13: Martin, A Different World, all those, they just don't. I miss Alf. You know what I'm saying?
16: they don't make
13: it like they used to.
16: That is a good pull. I will say the one thing I do try not to do, because I have also in many ways become the, you know, back in my day kind of guy, right?
13: Mm-hmm.
16: Like, I will tell the, you know, whoever, right? Like, they don't make music like Jodeci used to make music, right?
13: Yes.
16: Eat Sweat.
13: Yes.
16: Right? I mean, we could go on Joe.
13: Like,
16: right?
13: There's no R&B groups
16: correct.
13: Anymore.
16: D'Angelo. We could go on and I could go on just about the Neo Soul movement, right?
13: Yeah.
16: But the one thing I try not to do is if for the people that are like 10, 15, 20 years younger than me,
13: mm-hmm.
16: act just so surprised that they haven't heard of something that I've heard of. Because I know right. that was always my biggest pet peeve. Like, you know, it's like, oh, what do you mean you haven't heard of, you know, something that happened in 1975?
13: Kenny Sugarfoot like, Watson?
16: You're right, like, I'm like, no, my bad, bro. I was born in 92. Like,
13: like, I don't know. I don't.
16: So, yeah, that's the one thing I do try to be careful about. It's like, what do you mean you haven't heard of, you know, D'Angelo?
13: Yeah.
16: Right? And Brown Sugar. Well, it's like, well, it came out in 95. Like,
13: right.
16: Which, yeah. you know, I was three.
13: I once heard LeBron tell 2 Chainz he wasn't familiar with UGK.
16: Really?
13: Like the song High Life.
16: Yeah.
13: He was like, I've never heard this before. And I've never been not disappointed in LeBron, but disappointed in LeBron's OG.
16: Sure.
13: Come on,
16: that's
13: man.
16: Right.
13: You know, you got to, I don't fault the young guys.
16: Yep.
13: It's not on them for what they don't know.

0: Yeah, agree with you 100%. Two first rounders for the other guys. Yeah, I think Lamar's being sold short here because I think there's no player like him in the NFL. So we're on the same page there. He's Harry Lyles. I'm Emmett Golden. This is ESPN Radio. Coming up next, the second half of the baseball season is underway. Who are the top contenders? That is straight ahead on ESPN Radio.
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7: Here's your total security of Southern Minnesota weather forecast. I'm meteorologist Megan Mulford. 89 today under mainly sunny skies. Southwest winds 8 to 15 miles an hour. Mainly clear skies again tonight. Lows level off around 71. Highs level off around 85 tomorrow. Temperatures above average Sunday and Monday with highs from the mid-80s to the upper 80s. Chance of thunderstorms Monday. I'm weatherology meteorologist Megan Mulford. Currently, it's 82 degrees.
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0: 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Thankfully, I know my bandmates will look out for me, and I'll look out for them. 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

0: recession of sorts. It's down 4.3% year to date, but if you count this morning's 1.5% sell-off, it's down closer to 6% from its most recent all-time high. Semiconductor stocks currently the culprits there, but hyperscalers have also sold off. Those who are buying equipment to build out AI infrastructure have not performed well, and the so-called Mag 7 that have driven the market over the last couple of years have also come down rather sharply. So this rotational correction inside the NASDAQ continues, but it has brought the average down now about 6%. 10% is considered a full correction, 20% a bear market. That's something you're seeing in South Korea right now. Also, a tech-heavy index, the Kospi Composite, is down 19% from its all-time high. But remember, it was up more than 100% in mid-year and up 76% in all of last year. So a 20% correction there appears more modest than a typical bear market, but still, keep an eye out on the chip stocks. They're causing havoc.
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6: I joined the Navy to serve my country as a Navy SEAL. 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

0: founder when they were in elementary school, right? But Abraham Lincoln Vampire Hunter, great book.
1: Okay.
2: All right, we got to get this question from Mikey C. quickly, under a minute. Today is National Emoji Day. What is your go-to emoji that you use most often, Emmett?
0: Oh, the crying, laughing face, you know, that, and then I use the exclamation points on reacting to tweets. I mean, reacting to texts a lot.
3: I think mine is probably the crying one, too. Not the crying, laughing, but, like, the tears streaming down the face.
0: Yeah, yep.
3: Right? Like, if you've really gotten me with a funny, I'll hit you with one of those.
4: I like the guy that puts his hand to his face, like, oh,
3: that's
4: no.
3: a good one, too. Yep.
0: That
3: poop
0: is
3: emoji.
0: A good one.
3: Shout out to the poop emoji.
0: Absolutely.
3: Versatile in its use.
0: Yep. All right. Coming up next, The Rich Eisen Show. 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
8: I'm Nicole Murray with Your Money Now. The FDA says that Taco Bell will stop using lettuce from a supplier the agency has linked to an ongoing cyclosporiasis outbreak. The FDA said that along with the CDC, it is investigating an outbreak of cyclosporiasis linked to shredded iceberg lettuce served at Taco Bell locations in Indiana, Kentucky, Michigan, Ohio, and West Virginia. Chinese startup Moonshot AI has released a new model that it says closes the gap with leading U.S. systems. The company said Kimi K3 still trails Anthropic's Claude Fable 5 and OpenAI's ChatGPT 5.6 Sol on overall performance, but consistently outperformed other tested models. Swedish defense company Saab beat earnings expectations in the second quarter. New order bookings in the quarter that ended in June were $7.1 billion, which is above FactSet estimates. Its shares rose 4.5% upon the news. Stocks have dropped this morning as chip stocks fall. The Dow down by more than 100 points. That's Your Money Now.
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5: We started this program with a top five list of other athletes I'd like Chris Brockman to insult, so maybe they can wind up on their Instagram feed and to hundreds and millions of people.
6: You just want everyone coming at him, though.
5: Well, I mean, and I put in there, in the same way, again, what's more likely is coming up next hour. Indeed. Chris usually puts a little time bomb in there where I have to choose between two things he knows I don't want to choose. So I just kind of returned the favor and said the number two athlete I want him to insult based on his massive platform is Tom Brady. He's like, he's never going to do that. How's he going to figure out doing that when we ask him to actually go down the list later on?
7: Yeah.
5: So who better to give you advice than a guy who has no problem slagging on the Patriots, even though he swears he's a fan? A guy once upon a time said they were going to go 0-17. Oh, Dustin in Arkansas is here, Dustin, on the program for suggestions for you, Chris. How are you, Dustin?
8: Hey guys, Rich. Welcome back to the show. All good, right, to have you back.
5: Thank you. Hello, appreciate, man, it.
8: I think Mr. Brockman should go after another man from Massachusetts, John Cena.
5: Oh,
8: goad him out of retirement with his insults. He'd have Seth Rollins train him to have a match, and then he could pull the ultimate swerve, beat John Cena again, and really put the Rich Eisen show on the map.
5: Interesting.
7: Wait,
5: Interesting.
7: I'm going to wrestle John Cena?
5: No, just insult him. No, just insult him.
7: Oh, just insult him.
8: Well, you can wrestle him, too. Like, you can train.
5: Cena's got 21 million followers. I didn't even think of including him.
7: Yeah.
6: Well, because there's a physical threat that...
5: That's okay.
7: Also, I can't see him, so I don't even know how I would insult him.
5: Good one. That's a good one.
7: Thank you.
5: All right. Thank you, Dustin. I appreciate it. There goes Dustin in Arkansas.
7: Well, the list has been submitted. I banged that out in like 5 minutes.
5: See, I knew you were going to have a problem with that.
7: Yeah.
5: When I walked down on the stage for the first time today, I looked you right in the face. I kind of gave you that messy look.
7: Yeah, and I was just like,
5: what's going on?
7: What do you got cooking?
5: And I'm like, I got something for you. I think you're going to be able to handle it.
7: Okay. It's been handled.
5: Okay. It'll get handled when it gets handled?
7: Yeah.
5: That's okay, Mike. You don't have to get that drop ready.
9: It'll get handled when it gets handled.
5: Thank you very much. And he's number five on the list.
7: Yeah.
5: And, you know, he once upon a time famously took that in and spat it back at the...
7: I can now say this. Our wives are friends. I don't want to insult them.
5: Okay.
7: You know what I mean?
5: That's fine, then. You got to... But this is business. That's personal. And this is the business we've chosen.
7: Oh,
5: you know what I mean?
10: This is the business we've chosen.
7: Honestly, this all started like a dozen years ago with Spike Lee.
5: Oh, it did. By the way, I said this tops your Spike Lee moment, right? Yeah.
7: Which Spike and I buried the hatchet.
5: You once upon a time, you said he was a fake Nick fan.
7: Well,
5: right?
7: I said he was kind of fair weather. He only showed up when they were good. Like, he wasn't, you know, there for the losing season.
5: Then he cursed you out.
7: Yeah, he called me a bleeping moron.
6: Justified.
7: Yeah.
6: You know.
7: And then we met in the back when he was here.
5: That's right.
7: And I had him autograph the the tweet.
5: Yes.
6: That's genius.
5: He found that funny.
7: Yeah, it's all good now, me and Spike.
5: Okay.
7: Yeah.
6: It was all good just a week ago.
7: It was.
5: So, Flavor Flav's coming up next.
7: Yeah.

0: Lunch Money Mike Lee's coming up next hour. Also next hour, Chris is going to pay off the top five list, where he will then go ahead one by one and insult the people I think he should insult next. And again, you're doing it for the show, Chris.
1: Thank you, yes.
0: They're making the power, Rich Chris. And Eisen, but not in show.
1: Not in show.
0: Okay, that's coming up in hour two.
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1: I'm Frank Miller with Your Money Now. Well, federal health officials are reportedly closing in on the source of a massive multi-state outbreak of a severe intestinal illness. The CDC and the FDA are both currently investigating shredded iceberg lettuce supplied by Taylor Farms to Taco Bell locations as the likely culprit behind thousands of cases of cyclosporiasis across 34 states. Health officials are warning consumers not to eat shredded lettuce from Taco Bell restaurants in the states of Indiana, Kentucky, Michigan, Ohio, and West Virginia. Taco Bell has committed to pulling all the lettuce from the supplier as the investigation continues. In other recall news, General Mills is recalling more than 735,000 Pillsbury frozen bread rolls. The FDA says it's a Class 2 recall over concerns that the products may contain pieces of glass. Specifically, frozen hard roll and Kaiser roll dough products were distributed across 19 states, including New York, California, Texas, and Florida. On Wall Street, stocks remain lower amid a continued sell-off in the tech sector. That's Your Money Now.
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3: 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Cash cattle country is off to a slow start on Friday with no bids or asking prices renewed. Over the past 3 days, a light trade was reported in most areas. Northern dress business had a range of $370 to $385, $12 to $15 lower than the previous week. Southern live deals have been at mostly $237 to $238, $10 to $11 lower on the week. The bulk of business has wrapped up, but some cleanup deals could occur as the day progresses. Box beef was higher at midday with choice up 31 cents at $368.69 and select 66 cents higher at $356.35. At Clarinda Livestock in Iowa on Thursday, consignments featured load lots of Green Reputation yearling cattle coming off grass. USDA says demand was very good for a light supply with active internet bidding. Feeder supply included 58% steers, and 88% of the offering was over 600 pounds. Medium and large one feeder steers, 706 pounds, brought $385, and medium and large one feeder heifers, 604 pounds, sold for $355. Cash hogs are steady to lower at midday with light negotiated numbers. While demand continues to be the primary driver for the cash hog market, it looks like most buyers have the needed numbers in hand after the more aggressive movement earlier in the week. Barrels and gilts at the National Daily Direct were down $3.49 at midday, with a base range of $96 to $97. Butcher hog prices at the Midwest cash markets are steady. Red Oak, Iowa prices for barrels and gilts were marked at $63. At Illinois, slaughter sows were steady at $36 to $48. Pork values were up $2.85 at midday at $105.27. Bellies, hams, picnics, butts, and loins were all higher. Ribs were trending lower. More livestock market information at brownfieldagnews.com. I'm Brent Barnett with Brownfield.
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0: Clear skies again. Tonight, lows dip down to about 71. Mainly sunny skies. Tomorrow, high of 85. Lots of sunshine Sunday with highs around 85, 90. Chance of thunderstorms Monday. From the Weatherology Weather Center, I'm meteorologist Megan Mulford. Currently 86.
1: In December 2020, I was the first doctor in the U.S. to receive a COVID-19 vaccine. I'm Dr. Eve DeRosa, chairman of emergency medicine at Lenox Hill Hospital. COVID-19 has taken a heavy toll on the Black community. To be able to tell them with authority that I felt safe enough to be the first and that I did my research and, hey, look, I'm like you, I understand you, I think made a big difference. The vaccines are lifesavers, but their protection can decline with time, and that's why booster shots are so important. Boosters increase the level of immune response in people who are vaccinated. With Omicron, vaccine effectiveness against hospitalization was 91% after a booster. Everyone age 5 and up should be vaccinated, and everyone age 12 and up should get a booster dose. 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That means you'll have more protection against COVID-19 and can avoid running into me in the ER. For more information, visit COVIDvaccineproject.org.
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12: A lettuce recall on Lisa Brady, Fox News. Taylor Farms just confirming it is voluntarily removing all iceberg lettuce sourced from central Mexico, based on information provided by the FDA. This after federal health officials announced an apparent link between a restaurant chain and a parasite-driven outbreak in multiple states.
13: The CDC is now saying that more than 1,600 people who got sick reported eating at Taco Bell restaurants in five states: Indiana, Kentucky, Michigan, Ohio, and West Virginia.
12: Fox's Natalie Chuck, the common denominator believed to be lettuce, possibly grown in Mexico. Taco Bell already removing that lettuce from its supply chain.

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1: Wait, let me explain something to you. 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You're Mr. Lebowski. I'm the dude.
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5: When you want to talk sports, you ask folks who have seen it all up close. So on the Al Travis Show, we go with the guys at the end of the bench. Time to talk all things sports.
6: Now we got them, John and Dan, the guys at the end of the bench. John actually out living in the wilderness today, and before we got on, I asked him, I said, how do you handle that? I was made fun of earlier this week because my house, and I'm not a rich man, but one of the things my wife and I agreed upon, and I pushed it on her to be quite frank, my house is set at 70 degrees. Nights, weekends, holidays, Christmas, New Year's, I don't care what time it is. I have to have 70 or I can't sleep. And we're in America, for heaven's sakes, and I'll have to pay the heat bill and the AC. I get it. How in the world are you sleeping outside in the woods, John? Good God. I'd just be lying there sweating.
7: It's a little hard to see, but I'm in a modern trailer.
6: All right.
7: The shot of outside.
6: Okay. So you have AC in that unit?
7: Yes. I'm in my little seat here.
6: See, and I think Dan's looking down at me on my 70-degree thing. Dan, 89,000 Minnesotans do not have air conditioning in their household. That number came out of my head, and I'm like, there's no way. No, 89,000 humans are shrinking every night, just withering away in heat. Are you with me or against me on my 70 is the optimum temp?
8: 70 is about right, yeah, for overnight especially. Yeah. During the daytime, I'd probably do 72, but yeah, now we can get into a real Minnesota discussion and say, do you want it to be 71 or 72? Oh, I like 72 because it's, yeah.
6: It just gets to a point, there's a temperature that I just will not be able to sleep. You know, it doesn't work for me. And humidity is another thing. But it brought us up, we were chatting before we went on the air, and we'll talk about it a little bit. You guys up north there, northern Minnesota, Twin Cities and above, the skies are dingy with all this fire stuff going on, right? Because it's in Blue Earth, it's not bad. I think you kind of smell a little smoke. But, you know, it's all blowing the east of us. How bad is it where you're at, Johnny?
7: The last couple of days, it was quite a haze. Now, we're at Garrison, just outside of Garrison by Mille Lacs, which is on a line, you know, if you follow it east towards it, it's about Moose Lake. So that's
6: okay.
7: That's where up north kind of starts, yeah.
6: It depends how far south you are, John. I get to the Twin Cities, that's up north, okay? You know, I get your point. Yeah. It's relative. Dan, how about you? Where are you at, and how hazy are you with the fire?
8: I'm Anoka County, so I'm just north of the Twin Cities proper. So it was actually all borderline hard to breathe Wednesday evening.
6: Really?
8: It was sepia tone. The whole world was sepia tone. That old fashioned style photograph.
6: Wait. What do you do with that? What I find interesting, especially I'm really mad at my weather app, you know, the Weather Channel app tells me how I should feel about the weather now, and I don't think I need that in my life. Be perky if you're up there. What can one do with the it's really smoky outside warning? Oh, I guess I won't breathe today. You know what I'm saying?
8: Don't open the windows.
6: Air from outside gets in your house.
7: Go back to COVID. You put on a mask.
8: You know? Actually, when we went out, we did go out for dinner, and I put on a mask.
6: A
8: mask on.
6: All right.
8: Yeah.
6: Fair enough.
8: For being outside. Once I got in the restaurant, I took it off. But buildings are so sealed now, though.
6: I just think that, you know, if you went back a generation or two, they had days like these, I presume, forest fires happen, and they're like, yeah, forest fire, Bob. It's like, yeah, okay.

0: just went about plowing the field. I don't, you know, we're different now. Speaking of which, what do we do to save those guys in the boundary waters? We have 8 poor rangers that have to use canoes to go and clear 1 million acres of boundary waters. There's got to be a better way.
1: Yeah. I mean, for some of these guys, not only is it their job, this, I won't say that they like it. Oh, we're happy to have to go find somebody and hope they're alive, but it's more of a, I think for some of them, though, it's the adrenaline, though. It's kind of, you know,
0: all right.
1: It's kind of an adrenaline thing to it that, hey, it's, you know,
0: I love Dan. This is Dan. Oh, the adrenaline rush. You know what? They send your 8 butts out. You have a huddle. You match up in 2s, grab the canoe, grab your paddles. Like, we're going to go save people. It's 150 miles of shoreline. I say the adrenaline lasted about 5 miles, and you're like, seriously? I agree with you until reality sets in.
1: You're probably right.
0: And, John, they're right at the fire. You talk about wearing a mask. I mean, are they paddling with the whole air unit scuba thing on? I mean, oh, my goodness.
1: Yeah, have the,
2: yeah, and then they probably get up an hour into the lake, and he goes, oh, I think I left the lights on in the truck.
0: We should just run back into it. I just think there's a better way. My way is to get Elon Musk to send up one of them satellite jobbies, and if you go into the boundary waters, you have to take that Applebee's jiggler thing. You know, when your table's ready? So, you know, it doesn't ruin your experience. It just sits there, and then when it jiggles and goes, you know, beep, beep, beep, oh, we better check and see what's going on. Oh, they're clearing the, you know. How about an Applebee's jiggler? The little...
1: Get out. Just get...
0: Yeah.
1: Yeah. It's time to go. It's time to get.
0: To me, that makes sense. Yeah. All right. I throw it out there. All right.
1: I'm with you.
0: We got to talk some sports, and this is good news, bad news. This is Olivia Miles for the Lynx. She's nuts. She is crazy good. Fastest person, 22 games to get 400 points, 100 assists, 100 rebounds, which is, a, for folks to know, 25-5. Yesterday, 16 shots to score 33 points. This girl's ridiculous in a positive
1: way. That is amazing.
0: Yeah.
1: I mean, it's like most of the you know, the star NBA players have to put up, you know, 40 shots to get there.
0: Yeah.
1: And, you know, to get their, you know, 32 points. And there's a, you know, that's a fantastic game.
0: Oh, yeah.
1: But still, it's like, oh my God. But that, even just putting it in those numbers just makes it that much more astounding. 400 points
0: in 22 games. Yeah, 400 points, 100 rebounds, 100 assists in 22 games. So that's basically working at 25-5 average for 22 games. That's
1: average.
0: That's impressive.
1: In the case that she has a good game, right?
0: Yeah, and if that went 6 up, like 33 points in 16 attempts. John, let me throw this at you because I'm going to get in trouble. To me, and I loved Caitlin Clark when her first year, and don't get me wrong, Caitlin Clark changed things. But I'm sitting here watching Caitlin Clark now fall on the ground. Everybody's saying it's all this foul controversy that I'm getting tired of. I think this Miles chick would be much more fun to watch. Doing what she's doing. Am I wrong? She's no Caitlin Clark?
2: Well, she's not drawing the kind of...
0: That's what I'm saying.
2: Animosity, let's say, from the other team.
0: Yeah.
2: So she is really fun to watch. And I'm just waiting for Nafisa Collier to come back.
0: Oh.
2: And I'm like, wow, if she comes back the way she was, they're going to be scoring 100 points every game.
0: Yeah.
2: They'll be putting NBA level scores up there, those guys. She's incredible.
0: So where,
2: you know, I remember her being heralded that she didn't come out of college like Paige or like Caitlin with that amount of fanfare.
0: Yep.
2: So it's kind of exciting that she just got in here and has exploded.
0: All right, where are you in the Caitlin deal? Is Caitlin still being abused, or is that all hype and she's faking it? Because that's half the internet anymore. They're showing where she falls down. It wasn't really a thing. I don't have any idea.
2: Now, some of the smacks I see look real in the replays. I mean, I don't know. You know, and I like it when Sophie Cunningham gets in there, too, and mixes up with a little bit.
0: Dan, are you hype, or are you thinking it's overhype or not with Caitlin now?
1: I think there's I think there's a little bit of overhype, but, you know, it's like, she's making money off of it, but at the same time, you know, she would be making money off of it if she wasn't getting beat up either, but, no, I think it's real.

0: I think it's, I think it's real. I think, there's still a lot of the, you get the attention that the rest of us want. Well, I mean, like John's talking about, Clark getting beat up still. And that's, part of it is because she still has the, because she still has all the marketing, all the, all the attention. So, yeah.
1: Well, can I, I find this one weird. The story today that I find about Olivia Miles, the Lynx gal. Evidently, we in Minnesota miss it. We miss it by that much. Olivia Miles, she wears an afro, and then she's got the cool Kareem glasses, I think it's throwback glasses. I would love those. Evidently, the thing to do now is for white folks to get an afro wig and wear it to the games. And the comment I read, like, this is kind of, It's one step away from blackface, and I'm like, nah, I see that they want to give her the crops with the hair, but it isn't her hair. It's the cool glasses. Go get the cool glasses and wear those, and then no one's upset. I mean, only in Minnesota can we try to be supportive and screw it up. That's all I'm saying, Dan.
0: Yeah, you know, I know, exactly.
1: Yeah, missed it by that much. Like, it's not her hair. It's those cool glasses. Come on.
0: I mean, how many times have you seen...
2: Why haven't they had a goggle made or glasses?
1: Now? That's exactly right.
2: Oh, be the first 10,000 fans get them.
1: Yeah.
2: Remember, they used to get the little Mauer sideburns for crying out loud, and I wore those.
0: Yeah.
1: If I remember correctly, John tried to grow those in high school as well, before Mauer was anything. So, Dan, you just think it's because we don't know any better. A bunch of us Norwegians up here don't catch the real obvious go-get-them. What up?
0: It's like, Ian, there have been plenty of players in the past and in all kinds of leagues that, they were like fake hair trying to, trying to do the fake hair, but it was like redhead or someone who's got, who's got the, just long shaggy hair and you wear the hockey, you had a wig of hockey hair or something like that, So, not like this. So it's it's kind of.
1: And it's funny.
2: Was Randy Johnson mullet when he was pitching?
1: I remember they'd have the hair on the hat. All right, I got to go to break. It's not like that's the most important story, but I'm reading it like only in Minnesota. You have the two options. You do the glasses or the hair. Oh, yeah, you picked the wrong one. We'll go to break. We'll be back after this.
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4: Love having them on. The guys on the bench, John and Dan. And I don't know if this brilliance came up with you guys. Maybe you didn't. I repeat myself, but I want to go at it. Saturday is England against France in the FIFA World Cup third place.
5: Place game.
4: I have a hard match. I'm doing all I can to want to be excited about this whole thing. But
5: you really are. I mean, I got to give you credit for that, Al. You really are trying.
4: Well, and I'd like to think, like, 50% of the world aren't all idiots, right? And so there must be something here. I haven't grasped it yet, but okay, I'm trying. But I cannot see me spending two and a half hours watching a game for third place. This is the kind of thing when your softball team plays in a tournament and it's like another reason to drink beers and play another game. Or if your kids are in something, it's one more reason to have you stick around and buy more hot dogs. Either of you going to spend quality time watching third-place soccer on Saturday? Dan?
5: If I was an English soccer fan, absolutely, yeah. If you're a fan of that, I mean, I remember in high school at the state hockey tournament, you know, it was, you know, what, you know, if because, of course, I was Bloomington Jefferson, so in the 80s, we were always in the state, state final stuff. But it was... You know, when we had the consolation game, that was a big deal. But anyone other than fans of those two teams, I can't imagine. I mean, can you imagine the fans of France? I mean, they are so disappointed. I mean, England, they thought they had a legit chance this year, but France was like the favorite going in. And they get angry. They get angry when their team goes out earlier than expected. So I think it's going to be.
4: John, how much money have you illegally gambled on the whole Argentina-Spain game? How much? Well, now he freezes up. Now John freezes up. Dan, how much did you illegal gamble?
5: Giving him it's such a hard question. He's had a stroke.
4: Froze right up. Here's the thing, though, Jen. Let me throw this at you.
5: All the money in the world. Come on.
4: There's John. Are you back, John?
6: Yes, but I'm going to keep the video. Go ahead. Right.
4: So how much have you gambled on Spain or Argentina? Who are you picking?
6: Gambled? I haven't even gambled a beer.
4: All right, sorry, John.
6: I'm a Messi fan, but I would give them, I think it will be a very good game.
4: I only hope for Argentina because of Messi, and this is the whole ender to his career. Dan, who are you picking?
5: I am all about the old man Lionel crowd here right now. He has been arguably the best player in this whole World Cup.
4: Yeah. Now let me throw you my brilliance on this whole thing. Now with this third place gig, here's what I'd like to do: get rid of whatever that Pro Bowl thing is we do in the off week for football, because no one likes it, and let's have the losers of the AFC and FC play a third place match that Sunday. I would watch that.
5: I would too. I'm just trying to think of the players themselves, because they are so. Because in the World Cup, it's 100 years of this tradition of playing for pride in the third place game, but.
4: NFLers would do that? It's like, I don't want to get hurt. Is that what you're saying? John, go with me on this. This is brilliance, isn't it? It beats what we got now for a Pro Bowl.
5: Oh, God, yes.
6: Yeah. Oh, it'd definitely be more interesting than that. It's just that, are the players going to want to do it at the risk of injury or other things like that? I mean, what are you playing for? There would have to be a pretty good financial incentive for them to go back out there for one more game. But it's certainly a lot better. What it is
4: isn't that sad, because like Dan just said, England and France will go out there.

0: win this last game, right? They're not going to go half at, you know, at it because...
1: Yeah, they want bragging rights.
0: Well, why wouldn't an NFL player do the same thing? But, Dan, I think you're 100% correct. I agree with you, but why?
2: The players love the current format. Give me a week in Honolulu and in Hawaii where I'm just gonna or wherever it is now. But I'm just gonna go and hang out with my buddies and
0: play some flag football and whatever. I gotta go, guys. We ran out of time. Appreciate you both, John. Get back here where they have internet and it's the real world. Will you please?
1: All right, man. I'll work on it.
0: John and Dan, the guys at the end of the bench of the Al Travis Show.
3: I'm Frank Miller with Your Money Now. Well, the European Commission has issued a massive antitrust order against Google. In enforcing the Digital Markets Act, regulators are forcing the tech giant to open 11 key Android features to rival AI assistants. Also, starting next January, Google must share anonymized user search data with competitors, including OpenAI. The EU says the move will help to foster open competition between Google Search and Gemini, though Google has fiercely criticized the decision, warning that it could severely compromise user privacy and cybersecurity. In other tech news, Trump Media and Technology Group is commercializing that platform's potential. The company says it'll launch a paid data feed on August 1st, giving institutional investors real-time license access to Truth Social posts. However, ethic experts are raising concerns, saying that the service could create a conflict of interest with the Trump family since they're the largest shareholder. On Wall Street, stocks remain in the red as the final hour of trading is underway. The Dow, NASDAQ, and S&P all lower. And that is Your Money Now.
4: That'll be $84.52.
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10: You don't need to ask him his opinion.
0: You don't need to ask my opinion more than once. I'll throw it out there. I'm Al Travis. Thank you for playing along. Thanks to the guys in the bench, John and Dan. The rest of the day, going to look at something like this for us. Minnesota Sports Life Paulio will be here. Bill Doherty with the Braver Angels of Minnesota. We had him on a couple weeks ago. Loved the idea of how we can get along with those that disagree with us. We're going to have another conversation with him. Carolyn Sheridan, Zag Health and Safety Alliance will be in. Peter Dross, Representative Baker, about the Minnesota Sex Offender Program. And we'll wrap things up with Dave Cruz. This is going to be a good day. Did you happen to watch the president last night? Not if you were on ABC, NBC, or CNN. And you didn't get to read about it today in the Star Trip. I'm going to say it was all that exciting of a speech. But it seems weird that we're not even covering it. We'll talk a little bit about that as we go along today. I'm Al Travis. Appreciate you being a part of the program. It's just not the same if you're not here. Up next, Minnesota Sports Lifer.
11: This is Minnesota News Network. I'm John Anderson. A 22-year-old man is dead following a water incident in Winona. The Winona County Sheriff's Office says a 911 call came in Thursday night reporting a man missing in Airport Lake. Crews searched the area for about 40 minutes before finding him. He was pronounced dead. His name has not been released pending notification of family. The incident remains under investigation. The Minnesota Department of Natural Resources is asking for the public's help designing a new State Parks and Trails license plate. The theme for the plate is the North Shore and the Lake Superior Agate, the state gemstone. Design submissions.

0: will be accepted online from September 15th through October 31st, with public voting planned for December. The new plate is expected to be available in January of 2027. Proceeds will support Minnesota's state parks and trails. 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
1: Here's your Total Security of Southern Minnesota weather forecast. Mainly sunny skies this afternoon with daytime highs approaching 89. Southwesterly winds 8 to 15 miles an hour. Mainly clear skies again tonight. Lows dip down to about 71. Mainly sunny skies tomorrow. High of 85. Lots of sunshine Sunday with highs around 85, 90. Chance of thunderstorms Monday. From the Weatherology Weather Center, I'm meteorologist Megan Mulford. Currently, it's 87 degrees.
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18: 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At no point in your rambling, incoherent response were you even close to anything that could be considered a rational thought. 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
20: It is the Al Travis Show. We got a Minnesota sports lifer, Pauly. Paul, how you doing, buddy?
21: Doing well. Happy Friday.
20: Yeah, happy Friday to you. Before we went out, we were talking a little bit about There's such a difference, and it's all wind, I get that, but

0: you only got to get to about Minneapolis, St. Paul, up there where you guys are at, and you start being affected by the smoke and that. It's not really something down here. It's just not.
1: Yeah, but it was real up here. I mean, you can barely see the skyline. I commuted, went into the office yesterday, and the morning was just awful. You could feel it, you could smell it.
0: Yep.
1: Everybody's throats are reacting. I mean, it's when they said hazardous, it is hazardous to breathe it. And I saw a lot more masks out there. Legitimate reasons to have an N95 to filter this out, because it was a lot. We were fortunate; the winds did shift a little bit, and it. Yeah. Moved it out of the metro, but it was serious stuff.
0: This brings up two things, Paulie, if I may. First off, I got to get rid of the Weather Channel app on my phone. It is bothering me to beat all get out. When you go to the Weather Channel app, Paul, do you have an app on the phone telling you the weather? Do you have this?
1: I have a weather app. It just came with my iPhone, but it's not a Weather Channel app. But.
0: I find as I age, it's probably the most important app I have. I go there on it pretty regular to find out how the day is, right?
1: Mm-hmm.
0: What would you want from a weather app, Paul? If you think you were going to go to the weather app, what are the things you'd be looking for? Just out of curiosity.
1: I think you want temperature. You want precipitation chance and wind. And yep. you want to know if you've got... If there's anything dangerous, you want to know about dangerous hazard life, where lives are in danger, you want the warning from the app.
0: I would agree with you 100%, Paul. That's what a normal human wants. But this is what we're giving people now, so the next generation will be even more idiotic than ours. Sunny today, high of 93. All that sunshine comes with real heat. Sunscreen, water, shade when you can find it, but enjoy it when you can. That's my weather app. Do not just tell me and don't tell me how to feel.
1: That they found AI, and AI is now giving you an opinion about the weather. Don't need it.
0: I
1: want data. Crazy. I don't want someone telling me how to.
0: Don't try to perk up my day, Weather Channel app. I don't need it.
1: Should I go on a picnic today? No, that's my job to figure that out. I don't need you to tell me.
0: Kids, Paul. Everyone's going to read. They're going to have an opinion on it. It's fine. Okay, the other one was, we got to do something. There's got to be a law. 8 of our finest Ranger guys, and I wonder if that's, is that federal or Minnesota State? It doesn't matter either way. They have the Ranger.
1: They might be national employees because it's a national forest. Right? It's your national forest.
0: Anyway, 8 of them have been assigned now in groups of 2 to grab canoes and paddles and go around the 150 miles of shoreline up there to try to get anybody out of there that hasn't heard there's a fire. Now, Paulie, you knew there was a fire. You aren't even up there because of the smoke. I don't know who doesn't know. Anyway, they don't let them bring a boat with a motor. Why? This is an emergency. It should have not only a motor, but a little flashing light on there so you can see it as well, like an ambulance or something. Why are we making these poor guys, gals, row?
1: Yeah, this would be a case where you could, make an exception with, declaring an emergency. That's one of the things is, well, we have to evacuate people, so let's do it quickly.
0: Yes.
1: Whether it's that or helicopters or...
0: Yeah, we do things differently in an emergency. We must break the no motor rule policy. Because here, you talk about getting an N95 mask, right? Because that's what you need in Minneapolis. Well, if you're right there in the boundary waters, and now, Paul, I'd like you to just canoe for 20 miles today... And tomorrow.
1: In the smoke. We're
0: going to kill these guys. It's crazy. Yeah. That's what I want to talk about. That's what's bothering me today. Like, we're better than this. We can be.
1: Well, it is kind of weird where it's like, okay, I know you planned your trip. You're going to camp in the boundary waters. This is, wildfires are not to be messed with. I'm speaking as a dad whose daughter was in L.A. a couple years ago. And it's disconcerting. So... Make plans, don't make people come and evacuate you. If you have to make a decision, make the right decision. Get out of there.
0: This is so my family from a generation ago. You plan a vacation. You're going to go on the vacation. Doesn't matter what happens. It's almost Griswoldy-like. We're staying. This is vacation time, baby. We're staying. What are you doing today? Well, this is our vacation. When are we ever going to get back to the boundary waters? What's always there? It's like if it's not fun because you can't breathe, go next year. You know what I'm saying?
1: You got to pivot. Yep. What are you going to do?
0: So my family vacation. You're staying, son, and you're going to enjoy that.

0: campfire. Campfire? I'm roasting my hot dog on the forest over here. Yeah, we would have done the same thing. We were in, yeah, anyway. We should talk sports.
1: Yeah.
0: Only Minnesota can screw this up, but we'll talk about it. Olivia Miles, the Lynx gal.
1: Yeah.
0: Gets to 400, 100, and 100 in 22 games. Quickest person to get there. That averages 20 points, 5 rebounds, 5 assists a game from a rookie. Yesterday's game took her 16 shots to score 33 points. This chick, pardon the expression, is for real. I'm falling in love with her basketball. This gal is dominating.
1: Absolutely. The Lynx made the right pick. And, you know, that's game-changing stuff. I mean, it was kind of fun a little bit ago as she was facing off against Paige Beckers, you know, yeah. And, you know, who's a darling because she's from here.
0: Yeah.
1: And, of course, we love everybody who's from here. And but, yeah, our gal held her own, and she's quickly becoming an absolute superstar in the WNBA. You know, it's getting Nafisha Collier back, you know, yeah. Would make this a 1-2 punch. I mean, this is a fun team to watch.
0: Absolutely.
1: Yeah. And she's got a look, too. Here's the thing. You know, she's got a distinct look I think you're going to have a lot of fans. Well,
0: this is where we got in problems, Paula. That's the story today. That's what I led you right into my trap. This is where and I would say we because it could have been me, but I was smarter on this one. Evidently, the story is there's a lot of white people going to the games wearing Afro wigs for support, and they're trying to be supportive, but this writer's like, you know, that's one step away from cultural appropriation and, you know, going to do blackface next. And my point is, it's not her hair. It's the Kareem Abdul glasses. I would have showed you the glasses, not the hair. That's ridiculous. I mean, I think we meant it in a positive way, those people doing it. I don't think they're making
1: I don't know that I'd go that far. I don't feel like that. I mean, it'd be interesting to hear the player's reaction to that. You know, it's really her call to say, are you offended by this? Because, yeah, it's, you know, people wearing the Kareem or Kurt Rambis glasses, right? Or the Horace Grant goggles.
0: Yeah.
1: Or just emulating any player. There's a lot of, you know, folks who did that. And Jim McMahon's headband. I mean, there's a lot of things that people then adopt as fans.
0: Yeah.
1: You know, if your player's offended, then she should speak up. But otherwise.
0: My point is, if you look at her and I was going, hey, Paul, let's go to the game, but let's do something really cool. First off, wearing a wig be hot as all get it. I don't think I would do that anyway. But it's the glasses that make her. They should have the glass day there. The first 10,000 people get, you know, clear vision. I would go. I think that's what. And I don't even know if she thinks that's throwback Kareem. Do you think she even knows Kareem? Do you think it's on purpose or it's just the doctor gave her glasses so she could see and that worked best?
1: I'm not a great Olivia Miles mind. All I know is. He's a really good player.
0: Yeah.
1: She's got a distinct look about her. I don't know the reason why she wears the glasses. I imagine it's protection and maybe it's prescription and helps her see better. I've done that. I had goggles back in the day.
0: Yeah, you were Kareem too back then. I remember that.
1: What was I playing? Oh, it was racquetball with our friend Chris. Otherwise, I couldn't see anything.
0: Well, I presume she needed
1: it. It was a look, but I don't know, nobody's going to emulate that look. So
0: it was very creepy. My point is, I presume it's to help her see, which is fine, but I just love it. But I don't even know if she's old enough to she's seen film of Kareem. I don't have any idea. But I love it. That's what I would have done. So I don't think people are trying to be mean, but one or two choices and you picked wrong, people. Get the glasses. One last thing. All the stories now I'm watching with Caitlin Clark. First off, I'd rather watch this gal. 400, 100, 100. She's got a better all-around game. I'm not saying she's not better than Clark. But all the stories now are of Caitlin getting fouls, yelling at refs. I might be over her. Is it too soon?
1: No, you're not alone. There's a lot of people who are just kind of fed up with that. And, I mean, there's a long list of players I'm fed up with about it.
0: Yeah.
1: You know?
0: Oh, yeah.
1: But putting their arms out, expecting a foul on every trip and you bring LeBron in here, you wait, you know, watch how he, you know, complains about fouls that aren't called. I mean, you know, we've got our own guys.
0: He's a bit of a player that way as well.
1: All players who do that, I'm over all of it. Just play. I mean, if they're gonna call what they call. I saw an interview with Magic Johnson. He was talking about how, you know, there was a game where they got blown out by

0: Boston. It was a very physical game. Lakers were in Boston. And Pat Riley had set a practice up the next day. No whistles. No whistles. Just, this is what it's going to be.
1: Yeah.
0: So you deal with, you know, and I wish more more teams would just look at that and go, well, okay, this is what it is.
1: Well,
0: you know,
1: here's what I do.
0: It is what it is. So we'll play to that. And we'll let the chips fall where they may, but just stop the complaining.
1: What I don't understand is why in basketball, in this faking injury or, you know, yelling for fouls all the time, why that's caught on. You and I have both raised children. They do weird crap, and the things that you acknowledge and give them credit for, they'll do again. I have never once seen a player yell about a missed call, and the ref goes, oh, you're right. I was wrong. And then blow the whistle and give him credit. When's the last time you won that argument? Why does it keep, you know what I'm saying? There's no reinforcement.
0: Well, no, true. It, you know, it's what you're doing is you're planting the seed for the next call,
1: yeah.
0: You know? And so that's the reason why, you know, that happens. I'll never forget going to a game. I told you this story, you know, going to a game of one of your kids. I think it was Austin,
1: yeah.
0: Playing basketball. And the ball went out of bounds. Wasn't really clear which player it went off of, you know,
1: yeah.
0: Austin's team or the other team. And somebody started complaining about who, you know, it should be our ball. The ref just looked at the player and said, hey, I can't get them all right. He just diffused the whole thing. He's like, I picked a side,
1: yeah.
0: You know. And again, it all comes out in the wash. It's going to come out even eventually. Don't worry about it. You missed this one. You might get the next one.
1: Well, I hope so. And my thing with my kid was always, if you lose a ball game because of a call, you weren't the better team. Get it, be 10, 15 points yeah. ahead. If you lose a point, okay, let's move on. Hey, I got to go to break.
0: Okay.
1: Don't remember what I was going to talk about. Oh, LeBron. Remind me of this. I wanted to ask your thoughts on LeBron, whether we want him or we don't, because evidently
0: sure.
1: We want a couple teams that are still in the mix. Back with this, Paulie, right after this.
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2: I got a Minnesota sports life for Paulie with me, Paul LeBron. We need a power forward. I don't know if he would have been my first choice, but he has drug everybody out so long. There aren't many others out there. Would you want LeBron here today on our team?
3: At first I did. And then I heard some reports. It may or may not be true. So, I don't know. Some reports that if LeBron comes, he wants to bring Bronny. Well, okay. Now you got, that becomes a thing where he's going to be starting to drive the ship. This is Chris Finch's team. Ant is the personality of it.
2: Yeah.
3: You've got a guy who's 41. Either you come in as a role player and know where you fit in this particular pecking order, and otherwise, I think that just to me speaks to the kind of drama we might be getting.
2: Yeah.
3: On the positive side, we'd get a lot more national games because everybody wants to watch LeBron play.
2: Yeah.
3: But I would rather have them find a serviceable four. You look at the guys who have really made impacts on rosters, like the Hauenstein or whatever from OKC. Nobody heard of him, but when you surround him with Chet and SGA and all these sudden, really good players, all of a sudden he fits in that role. We just need a guy to do that, and I feel like we got enough of the star power now with Ant and Ball and Io's made steps and Jaden.
2: Yeah,
3: let's just get a guy who fits the four.
2: I can live with that
3: lower salary but he's whoever gets this role is going to be like.
2: Thank you.
3: This team's got a shot,
2: All right. I just don't know who's out there other than LeBron, but so I'm with you 100%. I want to talk
3: about I don't have any names for you, but I'd rather get – there's probably some guy who fits the right thing. He's tall enough. He's strong enough. He can play the bully ball when need be. Could be a starter at the four.
2: Jalen Randle.
3: Won't be the drama.
2: Randle. All right, but we already got rid of him. All right, I got to talk some soccer because it's a big thing. I've tried, Paul. Trying to get on the soccer bandwagon, and then U.S. gets out, that makes it much harder for me. Now I'm a messy guy only because he's the only guy I know. But anyway, there's a third-place match on Saturday. Other than France and England, is anybody going to watch the third-place match? Do I misunderstand how soccer works?
3: That's a good question. I don't...
2: You're not taking a Saturday off, are you?
3: No, I'm trying to think. There used to be third place games for some other sports, but it's been kind of few and far between. It's really not
2: an American thing.
3: I mean, our culture is such that it's all about get to the champion.
2: Home.
3: It's all about the win or go home. We just
2: Oh, that's funny.
3: And even we don't really play like they have soccer. They have the friendlies. It's like, well, it doesn't count for the thing, so it's a friendly match. And I don't know if that really flies in our culture. If you really want to watch, really good players at the top of their game, then great. But if there's nothing at stake, America doesn't really go for that.
2: Yeah, and the guys just before you, we talked about it, and I think it's a very good, it shows the difference. England and France, the best that they have, will play out really hard to win, right? There's nobody holding back or worrying about spraining an ankle. My point is, if we were going to do third place, the AFC losers and the NFC losers who aren't going to the Super Bowl, instead of the Pro Bowl, which is crap, let those two play for third place, I'd be more interested in watching the game. And both the guys said, but our guys won't play hard. They're not going to want to get hurt.
3: No, exactly.
2: It's a different mindset.
3: Yeah, it is. It's a different mindset. Maybe it's different if you play for your country in the honor of that. And
2: in the Olympics or something.
3: Yeah. The Olympics is a good example because, third place really matters. You get a medal at bronze. Yeah. You lose and you don't get the medal, which your entire life has been training for, right?
2: Yeah.
3: That matters. It's kind of rare, but I think it's just sort of our culture doesn't really fit that.
2: Yeah.
3: So.
2: All right. So I don't think the TV revenues are going to be way up on that bad boy, unless you live in France or England or any other country.
3: I agree.
2: All right. One last thing because I'm going to run out of time. They want to expand this bad boy next time from 48 to 64 teams. You good with that? There's only 197 nations in the world, and 67 or 68 are going to get into the World Cup.
3: Yeah, it's a money grab. I mean, they're trying to expand the sport. I mean, they had some weird stuff in the prelims. If you recall, was it Bosnia? Somebody beat Italy early on, and it was a big shocker. And it was all about the way they scheduled the matchups to get different teams.

0: that haven't been there in a while to expand this. Well, you're kind of engineering it, right?
1: Yeah.
0: So, yeah, I'm not a fan.
1: We did the same thing, the NCAA playoffs. I got to go, Paulie. I'm out of time. You know, I love having you on the show, my friend.
0: What about my Twins? We talked soccer the entire
1: they
0: time.
1: They aren't even playing until next week. They don't start until. Yeah, we'll talk about them next week. They better do something. Okay. Sorry, Paul. Paul, my buddy.
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1: 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The Al Travis Show. Nothing but talk.
2: I think I actually crushed Paulie. He was so excited about it because the Twins are back in the news, right? They're going to start playing again this weekend. Are they buyers or sellers? We didn't even get to the Twins. Hey, it's FIFA World Cup. Sometimes you got to be a bigger man, Paul. Paul's an interesting character. Paul's been a friend of mine since sixth grade. We've known each other. He and I couldn't be further apart when it comes to politics, but we get along fantastic. He is absolutely one of my best friends, and I use that as a lead-in. Is if you listen a couple of weeks back, Bill Doherty with the Minnesota Braver Angels was on, and Jeff came on the program and was discussing the problem he was having with his own daughter, who they don't sit on the same side of the fence, and it becomes political all the time. And Bill chatted about that and how we can get better at doing that, having those conversations. And he's back again this week. We're going to dive a little more in depth into it. I'm very excited about it. Bill Doherty, Minnesota's Braver Angels. He's next on The Al Travis Show.
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4: Another tense day in the Middle East. I'm Lisa Brady, Fox News. Kuwait's army just reporting it intercepted ballistic missiles and drones in Kuwaiti airspace. Iran keeps attacking U.S. Gulf allies as the U.S. expands its airstrikes on Iran in an ongoing tug of war over the Strait of Hormuz.
5: The blockade is being enforced. Three ships as of this morning had been turned back, one disabled and one boarded by U.S. Marines. This has now, for the six nights in a row, we have seen the intensity of the airstrikes increase.
4: Fox's Mike Tobin in Tel Aviv. Bridges among the latest U.S. targets. CENTCOM just confirming another round of U.S. strikes underway, and the U.S. military also just reporting a fourth commercial vessel now redirected as part of the blockade. President Trump is urging Lindsey Graham's sister to run for a full term in the U.S. Senate.
6: President Trump is offering his complete and total endorsement to Senator Darlene Graham, the sister of South Carolina Republican Lindsey Graham, if she chooses to run for her late brother's Senate seat. That term expires the end of this year, and a Republican primary is set for next month to replace Lindsey Graham on the ballot. The president

0: lineup at mnbraverangels.org.
1: Could not be happier to have him on. He's Bill Doherty, Minnesota's Braver Angels. Bill, how are you, my friend?
2: I'm good this morning. How are you?
1: I'm really good. You heard it, I presume. Paul, Minnesota sports lifer, who's on just before you, been a great friend of mine for sixth grade, however you are in sixth grade, and is a Prac 62. Just love the guy, but he and I are like just polar opposite humans when it comes to politics.
2: Yeah.
1: And then I have people in my family. Here's what I appreciate you being here. I think it's our personalities. He and I will give each other a lot of crap. We call each other up on election day. Hey, are you going? Of course I am, because I got to cancel you out. We found a way to get by that. But I have other sides, people in my family, who we cannot talk about politics because it goes off the rail. My point being is, I think it's luck that Paul and I can talk that way, because I don't know the way to do it with somebody who takes it personal. That's why when you had Jeff here last week, loved it. Loved it. For folks who didn't know, Jeff came on and it was his daughter, right?
2: Right.
1: If I'm not mistaken, just out of college or something, just in college.
2: Yeah, 20-something.
1: And there's at a point where they cannot, he felt he couldn't talk about anything. Hey, I went to the doctor and got my, whatever looked at. And it was instantly this whole political conversation about, politics. And he felt trapped. I'm like, I get that feeling. I don't have the tools to get out of that with some people. But on the Paul side, maybe just because we grew, you know what I'm saying? You got to think this stuff through. Or you've got to have the tools.
2: You got to have the tools.
1: So you're going to give us those tools. That's why you're here, right?
2: We're going to talk about them. That's right.
1: So what? Recap us for Jeff. 2 weeks ago, Jeff.
2: Yeah. So his a young adult daughter is a deep blue, deep liberal. Jeff's conservative, and she's continually looking for ways to instruct him about how to think about politics. She's idealistic. She wants to change the world, and she's going to start with that. Yeah. And so he tries to avoid it, but again, you could talk. I went to the doctor, for my for whatever my checkup, and then it's the healthcare system, capitalism, manipulation of people for profit, and he's just sort of sitting there. And in the past, he used to, try to argue back, and then it would escalate. And we have some clips where we can actually hear from him.
1: Here's Jeff from 2 weeks ago.
3: Right. So we have some pretty significant political differences. The differences themselves aren't the problem. It's how we deal with them. So I'm generally content not to talk about politics if we get along in lots of other ways. But for her, it seems like everything's political, and so she brings up politics all the time with fairly frequent provocative comments, to which I generally avoid responding because she reacts strongly when I do. And as a result,
2: she's on the blue side, right?
3: She's on the blue side, right?
2: Yeah.
3: Go ahead.
2: So you're just hanging out together, and then she goes off on a tear. Is that what happens?
3: Not on a tear. It's more sort of zingers, quick observations that are meant to be provocative.
2: Give us an example, Jeff.
3: An example. I don't know that I have one off the top of my head. There could be something about healthcare, for example, which could, could turn into a criticism of capitalism and the market and. That kind of thing. Specific zinger, but
2: sure. Well, so you could be, I remember when we talked earlier about examples, you said you could just be talking about your own health care, right? Your doctors, whatever, and then your daughter will start to really pretty provocatively critique all of healthcare, knowing that you're a conservative, right? And so this isn't just high level conversation. She's sort of lecturing you. Is that what happens?
3: Absolutely. Whatever comes up, and however much I might know, it does sort of take the form of a lecture.
2: Yeah. And how's it leave you feeling at that moment?
3: Well, I feel constrained because I don't feel like I can say anything without setting her off, which is why I generally don't talk about politics with her anyway.
2: Yeah. So you try to avoid it, but she kind of spontaneously brings it up.
1: Wow. You know what I hear, Jeff, and I just be completely honest, I've never quote-unquote met him, is how sorry

0: sorry I feel for him, because you can tell in his voice he desperately wants to have that meaningful conversation with his daughter. But I think two, three times in that segment right there, he just feels he cannot say something because he's already ahead. You know what I'm saying? I just feel the guy can't even be himself. I feel sorry for him. Is that a bad thing? That's what I heard. I'm like, God, poor Jeff.
1: Yeah, well, there's a kind of a fragility in the relationship, too. Okay, that's part of it, right?
0: Yeah.
1: I mean, you and your buddy, you know, you go back to sixth grade, you know, and you'd have to, but young adult child, you know, who is just trying to make her own way in the world and kind of, nowadays, see, a lot of people are embarrassed that their parent has these other things. I mean, they're embarrassed.
0: Sure.
1: Right? And so it's like he has bad table manners or something. You know? She's trying to straighten him out, right? And so, because that's, it's sort of like a reversal of the parent-child thing, you know?
0: Oh,
1: and he, one of the things he mentions that, you know, at some point in the interview is that in the past, sometimes he would say, well, let's talk about healthcare. Okay. Yeah. Do you think government run healthcare is going to be any better? And then it escalates.
0: Yeah.
1: So that hasn't worked when he gets into it. Okay. Cause they both escalate. So his second best thing is to not say anything, but over time that can kind of get to you.
0: Is there a bit of an age thing there? And what I mean by that is, through his, I don't know how old Jeff is, but he obviously old enough to have a 27-year-old daughter.
1: Yeah.
0: You think more about, like, say, at times they'd both escalate. He doesn't want the escalation. Is it an age thing as a child, like, say, you're trying to rebel a little bit, I'll take it to that next level, and I'm okay, and we can yell, and, you know what I'm saying? She obviously doesn't have that problem yet with it escalating, and he, on the other hand, said nothing good comes of it. Just...
1: I think there's something there. Boy, when I was a debater in high school, man, that's like learning boxing, you know. And so when I was young, I thought the way you make friends is to argue with them and to find the weakness in their argument. Yep. You know, it didn't matter why, I just wanted to fight, right?
0: Yeah.
1: And I learned, I had to grow out of that. And so that's some of it with the parent-child thing.
0: Yeah. Well, we have a little more, another clip, with what Jeff had did with us 2 weeks ago. Can we listen to that and talk about it for a second? Here's Jeff from 2 weeks ago.
1: So, Jeff, how long does your daughter tend to talk when she gets on a roll here?
2: Yeah, I mean, she really, it's zingers. So she doesn't talk very long unless I respond.
1: Okay.
2: Now, if I respond in any way, then it could go on for hours.
1: Oh, okay. So, and in the past, did the two of you go on for hours?
2: On a couple of occasions when I kind of made the mistake of
1: engaging. Yeah. So what would be, I know we're a little hypothetical here on the healthcare, but what would be an example of a zinger for you? I think of a zinger as something a little more like jab at you. What might she say?
2: Yeah. I mean, it could be it could be a knock on conservatives. It could be a knock on Republicans. A knock on. I don't know. I can't think of any specific ones right now.
1: Yeah.
2: But it will be that, or it can just be a quick observation that is, you know, very blue. We could say, and that she knows will irk me. Or that I won't agree with anyway.
1: Okay. So what you've been doing recently is just being quiet.
2: Yeah, mostly. I might laugh a little bit. I might, if we're in the car, I might look out the window. I generally just don't take the bait.
1: Right, that's good. But it's still kind of, so you don't take the bait, which is important. So Al, that's number one.
0: Yeah,
1: okay.
0: I'm making a note.
1: He's already 3/4 of the way there. Okay, when somebody is baiting you, number one rule is don't take the bait. So Jeff is, you know, 3/4 of the way there. Okay. Cause it doesn't go anywhere. If the person is not interested in your viewpoint, don't share your viewpoint. That's like rule number one, right? They're not interested, right? Pearls before swine, kind of, pardon the analogy here. But so Jeff, I just want to, you know, congratulate you for that. And so we're in the category of then, is there anything else you can do, and you know your daughter, and I don't. Is there anything that you've ever said just sort of to deflect and move on? I mean, so one category is

0: is to just say, yeah, that's a big deal for you. And then, you know, in Minnesota, you know, do you think the Twins are going to ever make the playoffs again, kind of thing? You know, and I don't know your daughter, but have you ever tried to sort of deflect? And if so, what does she say?
1: Yeah, I think my sense is anything I might say to deflect in any given situation will then give her something to respond to, and that's when things start to
0: get
1: out of control.
0: Even if you said, could we go back to the story I was telling about my doctor? If you were to say that, it's sort of the category there is, can we go back to what I was talking about politely? How do you think she'd respond to that?
1: I suppose that would be fine. Like I said before, I try to not bite on it, but that would be a way of not biting on it, I think.
2: So much good stuff there, Bill. The deflecting, don't take the bait. Can we get into it in depth after the break?
0: Yeah, we'll go there.
2: I've got him, Bill Dougherty, on the Al Travis Show.
3: 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We seek not to eliminate our differences, but rather deal with them head on, with respect and understanding. 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There will always be differences. Braver Angels Minnesota believes the best way forward is to change how we deal with those differences. Join the civil conversation at mn.braverangels.org.
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8: A as in alligator. L also in alligator. But it's not alligator. It's the Al Travis Show.
2: And we've got him, Bill Dougherty from Minnesota's Braver Angels. Bill, from that last bit, and I want you to talk about don't take the bait and the deflecting. But first, it's the my opinion, the intentional thinking this through. Paul and I, to start, we never thought it through. We were a couple of knucklehead sixth graders, but we found a way to getting, you know, there's no thought behind it. Right. I can't imagine Jeff with a daughter who you raised and you want to have this tight relationship and this, that, it's got to be, it could be your boss, could be your wife, I guess, would be the other one, you know, close. You have to intentionally look at this stuff because some relationships are just harder than others. You know, a friend, a bypass, somebody calls a radio station. Okay, you got a different opinion. What do I care? But this is hard. And I love both those ideas. Don't take the bait. If they don't want your opinion, don't give it to them. Did you write that down somewhere? That's a great one. I mean.
0: Yeah. And the thing is, what's the other person doing? Okay, so you're talking about being intentional, being mindful.
2: Yeah.
0: What's the other person doing?

0: if the other person is trying to goad you, trying to get you, okay?
1: Yeah.
0: And it doesn't mean they're a bad person, okay? But it's just what they do. And part of what's happening now, is that, national politics have just become personal in a way that they did not before.
1: 100%.
0: Okay? And so people... So if you're conservative and maybe you support President Trump, there are people on the other side who take that personally now. Yeah. And they can't get to Trump, so they get to you.
1: Yeah.
0: And of course, just in fairness, conservatives do the same thing, blah, blah, blah. And so it's very personal. And so they're not just doing a topic. So some people actually enjoy sort of going back and forth on a topic. Yeah. Now, this is about you guys, you Republican, you conservatives, your tribe. Okay.
1: Yeah.
0: And so that's the jab part. It isn't just provocative ideas. It's the jab.
1: Yeah.
0: It's the jab. And that's tough for somebody who's really close to you. And what Jeff said was he used to sometimes escalate and they go on for hours.
1: See that? Yeah. That's why I say I feel for him. You can hear in his voice the want to have that relationship and not have it be this and how to get there. And that's what I love about what you're doing here. It's the same thing like deflecting. Okay, she brought it up again. Hey, what about the twins? You do that long enough and you don't get the reward of the argument, I guess. Teaching your dog,
0: right.
1: When he whines, you don't give him the treat. You wait till he stops, otherwise he's going to whine.
0: Right.
1: You can see how that works in the long run, but again, it's back to intentional, Bill. You have to think this through. You don't trip on this stuff.
0: Yeah, and the thing about particularly family relationships and really close ones is they're very predictable. People do the same thing over and over, okay? This is not your first rodeo with your relative, okay?
1: Very true.
0: And so that's why instead of just complaining about them, see, this is human nature, what we do, that I get with my friend, and I just complain about my daughter, complain about my wife, right? Yeah, blah, blah, blah, it's all them. Well, hey, if this has happened over and over and it doesn't go well, what about me? What can I do different, right? Because the reverse is they're trying to change me, so I try to change them. How does that work?
1: Yeah. Well, see, that's what I love. That's what I just love having you on here. This is the intentional looking at your life. Where does it work? Where doesn't it? When it doesn't, like you say, this is the third Thanksgiving in a row. We know Uncle Bob's going to say the thing. It's Uncle Bob. Well, wait a minute. Did you change the guy? I love this. I absolutely love this, sir. So if folks are listening, how can they participate? How can they get into this game and maybe get your help? What are we going to do to help these folks out?
0: Yeah, so part of what we want to do in these every other week shows, at least some of the time, is to have somebody on, like Jeff, who talks about a particular situation, around politics and a relationship. This is happening all over now. Every time I talk to an audience, I say, raise your hand if you have a relationship that's affected by politics. The whole room goes up. Okay?
1: Absolutely.
0: And so people who would like to come on and talk, and I'd have a little phone call with them in advance to make sure, we know what we're doing, and to get a little coaching and about how to handle some situations better. So what they can do is go to Braver Angels Minnesota, Al Travis, Google. Braver Angels Minnesota, Al Travis, and it'll take them to a place where they can apply.
1: I actually looked that up. I saw that. You said you know Braver Angels, Al Travis. I'm like, no way. Go to mn.braverangels.org.
0: No. Just Google Braver Angels Minnesota.
1: Okay.
0: Al Travis. Like English language, not this MNWWW. Okay.
1: Well, I got on your website, and there's the Al Travis on the top. You hit it, and there's the form. I was rather shocked. I was rather impressed, by the way. Thank you.
0: Well, there we go.
1: How nice is that? So Google Minnesota Braver Angels, Al Travis, and it'll pop right up.
0: It'll pop up.
1: And what we're looking for is you fill out the form. Just a brief discussion, what's going on in your family and how. Bill, if he finds it intriguing, and I'm sure he will, we'll call you. We'll make sure you understand how it works. You can be anonymous on this bad boy.
0: Absolutely. You can be completely no name. Like Jeff, we made up his name.
1: Yeah.
0: But what it does is, it for people who are willing to talk, because we're all experiencing this, and we can use some skills. Some skills, like this pivot skill.
1: Yeah.
0: Okay? Saying, could we go back to what I was saying before? But what you don't do is say anything antagonistic.
1: Yeah.
0: And you don't take a shot before you...
1: I'm making a list, and I like that one. But the one that got me really hard, Bill, was don't take the bait. You know what's coming. You say it. Yeah. It's like, I knew you were going to do that. I'm not falling for this whole game. It just diffused into my head when I listened. It was like, makes sense. He knows she's coming. I brought up my health care. She thinks, and like... Thank you very much. You took the bait. I love that one.

0: got to go. I'm out of time. Bill, let's do it again in 2 weeks. If you can help us out, you've got one an example. Go to Braver Angels, Minnesota, Al Travis, complete the form. We'll have you on. Bill, can't wait to talk to you in 2 weeks, buddy.
1: Always fine.
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3: This is Minnesota News Network. I'm John Anderson. The Minnesota Pollution Control Agency has issued an air quality alert that will run through the weekend. Impacted areas include Brainerd, Hinckley, Bemidji, Moorhead, International Falls, Duluth, and the rest of the Arrowhead. The MPCA says heavy smoke is expected to remain and continue to come from Canadian wildfires, as well as the fires burning in northeastern Minnesota. Minnesota has joined a national coalition of states in reaching a nearly $30 million national settlement with the drug company Glenmark. The states announced this will resolve allegations that the generic drug manufacturer inflated and manipulated prices and reduced competition. Glenmark says it will also cooperate in three ongoing multi-state lawsuits in which Minnesota is a plaintiff. Attorney General Keith Ellison says Minnesota's share of the settlement is more than $187,000. This is M&M.
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0: Thank you, Bill Dougherty. Minnesota's Braver Angels. Go to Braver Angels of Minnesota / Al Travis. I just put Al Travis in. It'll go you right to the page. Just tried it. Complete the form. You've got a problem. You know, politics is bothering the relationship you have. Bill does this, you know, around the country. He's fantastic at it, and he's willing to do it with you. Now, one caveat. I have no doubt someone's going to fill out the form and say, there's a guy on the radio gives his opinion all the time, drives me crazy. Okay. We can have one of those go through, but anyway, I just know it's going to happen. Go there. Do you have a family member, a friend, a coworker, somebody you cannot get around when it comes to being on the other side of politics? Let Bill help you out. I'm sure Jeff had wonderful things to say as well. I enjoyed it. There's a lot in there. Bill's going to be great. Braver Angels of Minnesota with Bill Dougherty. It is the Al Travis Show. We'll be back with more right after this.
7: 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Soybeans and corn are supported by the strength in crude oil and weather concerns. August beans were up 9.5 to 1204.5. September was 8.25 higher at 1193.5. September corn is up 3.25 at 444.75. December was 3.5 higher at 467.5. Live and feeder cattle were pressured by direct cash business. August live is down 265 at 224.42, and October was 257 lower, 220.70. August feeders were down 65 at 345.95. And on spread trade, in the recent trend in wholesale pork, August hogs are up 137 at 101.65. October lean was $1.02 higher at 87.95. John Perkins, Brownfield.

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19: 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Time once again to see what we can do to help our family farmers.
20: We got her. Carolyn Sheridan, Ag Health and Safety. You spend more time in your week doing weird crap with my logo than it was. Why is my logo on top of a phone pole behind your head? Why is that?
21: I can't help myself. It doesn't take much time. You just buzz it around on the screen. Yeah, so I think you like this. You know, just think if your logo or your little flag, like a band.
20: I should make flags. That would be great.
21: You should. You know, there's all kinds of ones, you know. You're as important as those political banners we've got hanging around.
20: Well, you just try to make me feel good. Yeah, all right. Hi, how are you?
21: I'm good. It is hot, though. We'll have to be hot and humid.
20: Yeah.
21: It's a bit miserable outside, so get your work done early, all that stuff. Yeah.
20: Well, and I can't believe we're not, you know, not that this isn't a wonderful topic that we're going to talk about, the stopping at stop signs health take, but this happened at the golf course the other day, so it was last Sunday,
21: mm-hmm.
20: Playing at the Le Sueur Headlands and Country Club. Wonderful golf course, by the way.
21: Okay.
20: Hot. Holy Hannah. Hotter than the Dickens, and

0: of course, we're smart people, and I've talked to the Ag Health and Safety Alliance gal, so I was taking my water, right? I was staying hydrated.
1: Yes, you had in your...
0: Some guy four or five holes ahead of us did not take care of himself as well. Evac out of there, baby!
1: Really?
0: Yeah.
1: So he just collapsed, yeah. Heat exhaustion, heat stroke, something like that?
0: Yeah, I wasn't the doctor on staff or anything, but just something like that, so I had to come get him. But I thought, what I thought interesting about the story, and I can see... So he's playing a foursome, and he goes down, yeah. Right? So yeah. The foursome calls the clubhouse, and I don't know what his name is. Bob's down. We think it's heat stroke. They said, great, yeah. What hole are you on? 16. We're on hole 16. Okay, well, we've already teed off. We'll let you. They let them know where Bob was, and they took off and kept playing. They don't want to back things up. No. That's how golfers would do it. We called. You guys pick Bob up.
1: And you did your thing.
0: Yeah.
1: You got your priorities. So nobody stayed with him?
0: I have no idea. I made that part up. That's how we would do it in my group, though. My group would make sure your help was on the way, but we don't want to slow things down, so they're going to keep moving forward. I made that up.
1: It's the prioritization of the importance of the people in your life.
0: Well, I'm no medical professional. What am I going to do to help Bob? I threw a bottle of water at him, said, take some water, Bob, I'll be back. What am I going to do?
1: I don't know. Is that like the same as leaving the scene of an accident? I just want to feel.
0: Like, is it? I didn't cause it.
1: No, that's true. Anyway.
0: Can't do anything about it. What am I going to do? Move on.
1: Yeah, there's a lot of that happening now. Heat stroke, heat exhaustion.
0: Well, that's what I thought we'd talk about. You want to talk about stopping at four corners. Okay.
1: Well, that's a big deal right now. It really is. The corn is so tall. You know, there's that whole, they used to say things like, knee high by the 4th of July. Oh, my gosh, it's well over, you know, it's like over my head by the 4th of July.
0: We use the corn just to the, what would it be, the west of hole number 4 as our conversation piece as we drive up. Niagara Fourth comes up every year, and you guys are way past that. And that isn't like an old-time saying. My parents told me that when I was a kid. I'm not that old. But genetically, this stuff, it's the 17th? What is it? 17th? So Wednesday was like the 15th, 14th, whatever it was. The corn in Minnesota is tasseling. It's 10 foot tall and tasseling in July.
1: Yes. It is. It's crazy. It's crazy. And it's like, when I go stand in it now, I raise my hand above my head. It's up to the top of my fingertips. So, yeah, set of genetics, whatever it is, we're planting different. I don't know what it is. But the corn is very tall. Absolutely. Uh-huh. And it's not just, you know, there's a couple things we could talk about. You do need to stop at all four corners on these gravel roads. Well, not just gravel. You know, there are also paved highways that don't have, uncontrolled stop signs.
0: Yeah.
1: That means that nobody's controlling them. You all have to make your own decisions. And you can't rely that somebody else is going to stop just because you already stopped, something like that. And then there's the whole dust plume. You know, you say, well, that's how we can tell that somebody's coming down the gravel road. But when it's not wet now. We feel like we want rain, of course. But now you can't really see that because the corn is high. And when it's wet out, there's no dust.
0: Yeah, so are you blaming the farmers? I think that what we're getting together on this is the farmers who are having to put corn all the way up to the corners of the road, not letting you see the mile down the road. Why don't we just say you can't put corn in those first 5 rows?
1: I don't think I know if there's any. I think that might be local or policy or maybe the farmer decides himself. There's a lot of corners in our area, in our county, that are, it's like that triangle. Mm-hmm. They need that corner. And I should have looked that up so I could tell them.
0: No, here's the thing. Farmers could help us out. You know, we're all trying to save the farmer all the time. We're always trying to save the farmer. Here's what the farmer could do for the rest of us. I'm not saying don't use every ounce of your acreage to make some cash. I'm not trying to say that. But what if we put beans on those last 16 rows? Then it's beans, because then it's just, you know, only a foot off the ground, you can drive by. Look at that. You're still using your veil. You're doing the thing.
1: Yeah, it's a real pain when you go to combine, though. You got to think about it. You'd have to change your head in order to get that. So you go to that, and you go,
0: I don't have other options, Carolyn. Here you go. You know those big fisheye things they want you to use at, like, the Target store to see when somebody's coming around? They got the big fisheye mirror, so you can kind of see it around the corner. Put some of them big bad boys up on the roads. Got the stop sign, got one in big fisheye mirror. Anybody coming down the road? Boom.
1: Well, here we go. a stop sign would actually be the solution. That would be probably cheaper than a fisheye thing. Right, right. But I think that costs money, and people don't want to have all those stop signs.

0: rural areas, if you just stop and look. But even when you have that triangle at the corner, mm-hmm. you can still, if you just think, okay, there's a triangle there, it's like a quick look.
1: Yeah.
0: Right, now the corn's tall enough that won't even do it for you. So it's a reminder that there's all kinds of people.
1: I have another idea, but it's going to tick people off even more. Minnesota.
0: Now, why do you come up with ideas that tick people off?
1: Because they forced it on me, so I'm going to force it on you farmer people.
0: Okay, all right, go.
1: So my fine city was a 2-stop-sign town. That's how big we were back in the day, right?
0: Back in the day.
1: Mm-hmm. We're now 3 roundabouts. So what we need to do is go to every one of those rural roads and put a little roundabout in there, and then you won't have any. You look at me. It's like, that's how we solved it in the big city of Blue Earth. Put a roundabout in.
0: How did people react? Did they love
1: it? Oh, we hate it. No, absolutely hate it. It is amazing. 10 or 15 years later, there are still people that do not know what zippering in is.
0: I was actually in Mankato recently, and they have roundabout. And I tell you, I think everybody's just as confused.
1: Well, no, that's on them. Our roundabouts in Blue Earth, you got one entrance, and you go around until you need to get out. That's a roundabout. The Mankato ones, I'm going to be quite frank. First off, you better be able to speak the language, because the signs are pointing every which way but loose, and it's like, what the world am I doing? And then they have, like, escape ramps where you can go off. It's like, am I in the circle? I never get in the circle? What? Where was that? Those are complicated.
0: I feel like it's a tight roundabout, too.
1: You're skipping on the wheel? Yeah.
0: It's not a loose, not a loose issue.
1: Yeah, there are complicated roundabouts, and those there are some complicated ones. I like the little ramps where you never actually go there. You think you're going to get a roundabout, but it's like, oh, take the quick right, and you just wing right past everybody. I love that one.
0: Well, roundabouts, well, in many, several countries and even states in the U.S. have roundabouts in the country. And, those are solutions. But for now, because nobody's putting up a new stop sign right now. Nobody's putting in a roundabout. We just have to pull it together and say, okay, I'm going to have to stop.
1: You know why they have those mounds in the middle of roundabouts and plant a bunch of flowers and stuff there?
0: So you can't see the other people?
1: We started with a pretty flat one. We started with a little flat ones pretty much. But people, you get used to looking so far ahead, you don't necessarily. And people just swoosh right over the roundabout because they're like, oh, wow, that's where that is, huh? Because you visually have to see something in your way to want to take a right. And if it wasn't in your way, you're just, wee! We had some people do that. It wasn't pretty the first roundabout.
0: Okay.
1: It wasn't good at all.
0: That sounds like a lot of fun, actually. So.
1: Well, it is unless you're the one in the car and your insurance says you drove over a roundabout, no money for you.
0: Yeah,
1: and the other thing is you big farm people got to hate those. You just can't, say tight ones, you just can't get a big enough turn around them to make the circle.
0: With all the equipment and stuff. So there's lots of problems with this. So you know, sometimes it's just the simple stuff, just stop and look. And then we have a lot of road construction right now. So the highways that people generally take to work, now they're taking the gravel because the detours are getting more people on the gravel roads. So it's a problem, and certainly you see there's some accidents that have happened. So that's our big push today. To stop, look both ways, and even if there's motorcycles, it doesn't matter if you're driving a motorcycle, if you're on your bike, because people are biking, bicycles out there too. So, it might not be a tractor coming along or a car. Yeah. Right.
1: But you're looking too far. You just got to slow down. Usually it's those darn kids speeding down the road, the farm kids down there, darn kids. We'll talk more about it right after this. We're running out of time. We'll be back after this.
0: We'll be right back.
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9: It's nice to know a guy that knows a guy. Al Travis.
10: If you're just catching up, it's Carolyn Sheeran's Ag Health and Safety Alliance. And what Carol likes to do is bring up a huge topic of concern for most farmers. And then we try to come up with some way of helping out. And today's concern is the corn's real high, and sometimes you can't see what's coming down the road when you're running, right?
11: That's right.
10: All right. So I believe if I'm summarizing your play on this, stop at the corner. Stop. Is that what you come up with? Are you writing this down? Stop. Is this a class you're going to take at college when you go to,
11: not everybody's going to actually stop, but slow down enough that you can stop. You know, there's the rolling stops, you know, but if you really had to stop, you couldn't stop. So you got to slow down enough. So I'm not saying you actually have, people will not just stop, but when you slow down enough, if somebody's there, you can slam on your brakes. Yes. So that is all the advice that I have right now. Al, on the other hand, has come up with a couple of things that he thought was
10: good.
11: A roundabout was his solution. We hate that idea. And then he has some fish.
10: But it would work. You know it would work.
11: We'll lose all credibility if we're starting to write articles to suggest those in our rural areas.
10: Can I throw another brilliant one out? Because it would work for you.
11: Did you have a break? You found another one? You thought of another one.
10: Always trying to make you $1 million here, Carolyn. That's all.
11: At this
10: time of year, you know those really big sprayers you guys got on the wheels where you're way up there and you spray the... Maybe you people out there should just drive those around this time of year because you can see over the corn then. Boom!
11: I'm trying to think... How many vehicles, cars, regular cars, I could buy
10: How about another one?
11: Okay.
10: I'm trying to help.
11: You're just, Al, you, is this like late in your morning? Like, am I one of your last people that talk to you?
10: I got an hour to go. You're the end of the 2 hours. A little caffeine.
11: All week.
10: So, So you guys do this on your farmyard, so I know you have those, like the sticks you'll put along your driveway, the big orange.

0: worst brainstorming coach ever. There's no such thing as a bad idea in a brainstorm.
1: Oh, that's true. We do that. And one other thing, too, that I want to mention is that there's a lot of young drivers. And every year we get a whole new crop of young people driving. And I don't know. Maybe you know the answer to this. Do they take them out on gravel roads to do some driving? Or are they just driving in?
0: Your driver's test is not on gravel, which is ridiculous. Because then these kids start thinking, oh, 55 is 55. It's different on gravel. Let's try 60. It's crazy. We do not have kids test on drive on gravel.
1: Right, and I know when I did, because they had to come pick me up on the gravel road, so even the city kids, the town kids had to drive on gravel, at least because they had to come pick me up. But I can tell you that some of my kids' friends, when they would come to visit us, would be petrified of the gravel roads.
0: The other thing they should do, as long as we're really helping them out, is you should all have to drive on ice somewhere.
1: Absolutely.
0: Johnson Super Value, when I was bagging groceries, got my first car. Johnson Super Value, I'd be the first one. Parking lot is just glazed ice, and I'm doing wheelies, and I'm turning around doing cookies. And I'm thinking I'm the brightest guy ever, and Mr. Johnson comes in and said, hey, Al, what are you doing in the parking lot? I said, what are you talking about? Well, there's my tracks through the snow, and like not too hard to figure out where it ended up. Yeah, just don't hit any of the
1: points. I'm practicing to make sure that
0: I think every kid should be able to turn in this. I think it would be a good idea. But what
1: I do. And so because we're not, then I think it's up to the parents and grandparents, whoever, to say, you know, the corn's tall. You don't, you got to slow down because, even though we all live on the gravel, we may not remember to tell our kids that. So we can teach them.
0: If you did it all the time, that would be normal driving for these people. If you just So learn.
1: Yeah, that's right. So that is a good idea. That's just being reminders. But other than that, we are forced to admit that all we got right now, most of the time, slow down, be prepared to stop, or just stop completely.
0: Or get one of them big orange sticks with a flag on top.
1: Alice, solution driven. 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
0: You make that sound horrible.
1: We got I love it. 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We're not going to use
0: one of them to make $1 million yet. We got to go. 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
1: Not an hour. 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You'll get us. You'll come directly to me. I'll get back to you.
0: All right. Thanks, Carolyn. Get back here next week.
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3: 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Stop at the stop signs. No stop signs. Stop at the four corners. Watch out when you can't see where the corn's at. That's kind of what we came up with, right? Minnesota's Braver Angels, Bill Doherty, thank you for coming on the program today. We had Minnesota Sports Life for Paulie and the guys at the end of the bench. Been a good day so far. If you're sticking around, coming up next, Peter Dross and Representative Baker, the Minnesota Sex Offender Program. We're going to talk about what's going on there. And be honest, we had this lined up well before what happened this week with the governor and, you know, pardoning a sex offender. We'll get into some of that. Dave Cruz will come up to wrap up our Friday. It is the Al Travis Show. Comments or questions, let me know. 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More right after this.

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0: Texas is in flood recovery mode again.
6: To support these efforts to the fullest, I am right now going to be issuing a major disaster declaration.
0: Governor Greg Abbott, after days of heavy rain led to flash flooding that killed at least two people in the same region where more than 100 died last summer. First responders rescuing more than 200 by boat and helicopter this week. A football executive punished for gambling. The NFL reportedly suspending Ryan Gold indefinitely. He's a personnel official in his 13th season with the Arizona Cardinals, where he was promoted to director of college scouting last year. A source tells the Associated Press an NFL investigation finds Gold provided non-public inside information regarding 2026 draft selections by the Cardinals before they were announced and took part in parlay bets on NFL and college games. He can appeal the suspension. Soccer's biggest prize will be won this weekend.
7: You've got the world champions, reigning world champions, Argentina against the European champion, Spain. You've got Lionel Messi, the GOAT himself, against the would-be GOAT, Lamine Yamal. Everything about this game screams marquee matchup. I cannot wait for
0: Fox's Jonathan Hunt. The World Cup final is in New Jersey, 3 p.m. Eastern Sunday on Fox. Controversy at one of
8: Official Total Security of Southern Minnesota weather forecast. Mainly sunny skies this afternoon with daytime highs approaching 89. Southwesterly winds 8 to 15 miles an hour. Mainly clear skies again tonight, lows dip down to about 71. Mainly sunny skies tomorrow, high of 85. Lots of sunshine Sunday with highs around 85, 90. Chance of thunderstorms Monday. From the Weatherology Weather Center, I'm meteorologist Megan Mulford. Currently 88.
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20: It's the Al Travis Show, and we're lucky to have him. Peter Gross, he is with the Minnesota Sex Offender Program. I shouldn't say that. You're with a group, an advocacy group called the $100 Million Committee. But it's basically about the Minnesota Sex Offender Program. Tell us what that's all about, sir.
21: Well, the Minnesota Sex Offender Program is it's actually called Sex Offense Civil Commitment.
20: Oh, okay.
21: And civil commitment is dates back to the 1800s, and it calls for people. It allows people to be held against their will because they couldn't meet basic living needs, and it included mental health issues. The more current version of this, I mean, in Minnesota, it dates back to the 1990s. And many of your listeners might remember there was a case in

0: involving a man named Dennis Linehan, who had served nearly 20 years in prison for a murder that arised from a kidnapping of a 14-year-old babysitter. And in June of 19, then he was civilly committed after that. In June of 1994, the Minnesota Supreme Court vacated that commitment, and he was about to be released. It caused a sort of a general panic. The governor called a special session of the legislature, and in 1995, the sex offense civil commitment program was established in Minnesota. It's a treatment program. You know, people who are the client, they call them clients, receive 2 hours a week of group therapy and two hours a week of group therapy, 1 hour a month of individual therapy. The population in the early years remained relatively small, but your listeners, I think, well, many will remember the name Drew Shodin, a 22-year-old college student who was kidnapped and murdered in 2003. And the civilly committed population after that spiked. Now, Minnesota spends, a taxpayer spend an awful lot of money on this program. $124 million this year, $1.3 billion since 2012. There are about 760 men in this program held in a state of indefinite detention. And the problem is that this is positioned as a mechanism for preventing sexual violence, yet the rate of sexual violence has not changed. So we've got this program that has had no discernible impact on the incidence of sexual violence. Detains, one is far more likely to die in this program than be released from it. A couple of years ago, you know, one was nearly five times more likely to die in it than be released from it. So some real changes are needed, Al.
1: Well, let's just go back a little if we can, because back in the day, way back, we actually put prison, you know, mental institutions for the criminally sexually insane, and they did lobotomies and that sort of thing. Well, we got away from that. I get the timeline that you're talking about, but what is the therapy? It's okay. We're spending $124 million to give a guy a 2 hour a week group gathering. Everybody sit around, let's talk, and 1 hour a month individual. I don't know the math, but there's many more hours in a flipping month for a guy being in there. Why so little? I guess I'm stunned with how little there actually is if we're trying to help somebody.
0: Yeah, I think that what the leadership of the Minnesota Sex Offender Program would tell you is that, you know, that's what they can afford. You know, this place, frankly, operates, you know, in my view, an awful lot more like a detention facility, a prison, rather than a treatment program. And, you know, this is a locked facility up at Moose Lake and down in St. Peter. There's guards, you know, there's a lot of employees. I think they would tell you they don't have the money to do more.
1: See, that doesn't make it. I'm just trying to make sense of this, sir. You got the guards. That's going to be there whether they're sitting in a circle talking about what, you know, how to get better. They're going to have the guards whether they're not in the circle talking about all that. So we're talking about, I presume, one full-time mental health professional that will talk. I guess I look at it like if it's a 12-step program. I'm sorry for the AA guys out there, and I don't know how many steps this would take, but a 12-step-ish program, they want you to go every day when you're first figuring this out, right? So, doctor of said program, what do? I spend 8 hours a day talking with guys. You know what I'm saying? I don't understand, because it would seem we don't care to make the change. Let's say it takes 30 days of treatment for an alcoholic, 30 days, in-house, talking every day and working through your program and doing, how many hours is that in 30? That's boom, 9,000 hours. Well, it takes 30 years for the guy up there at Moose Lake to get that same amount of time. It doesn't seem like we're serious.

0: seriously trying to get them fixed. In my opinion, you still got to have a doctor on staff. Sit around with these guys, talk.
1: Well, I'm not disagreeing with you, Al. I think that there's, if we're spending that kind of money, we should be able to provide a more intensive level of treatment.
0: And have we come up with anything on this? Again, the government doesn't necessarily come up with a 12-step program for AA. What is the program? Back in the day, I mean, the bottom is we're not doing that anymore, I presume. How we get into the program? Like you say, the sexual assaults haven't changed. The numbers aren't changing, the number that are happening every year. But we obviously aren't sending everybody that does sexual assault there. So what level do you have to be? Is this your third sexual assault before you're told you got to go to Moose Lake? How do you get to be that guy?
1: Yeah, it's here's the way it works in Minnesota. When one is convicted of a sex-related crime, one goes to prison. You know, if you're an adult, you go to prison. If you're a juvenile, you go to juvenile detention.
0: Yeah.
1: When you're reaching the end of your prison time, the Department of Corrections notifies the county attorney in the county where the crime was committed of your upcoming release. County attorneys then have the option of petitioning for this sex offense civil commitment program. Mm-hmm. It goes before a county judge, and that county judge decides whether you are or not you're going to be sent to sex offense civil commitment. I mean, one of the obvious challenges is that, I mean, these are local elected officials, and there tends to be a very strong public outcry sometimes on these types of crimes, and the fact that someone is going to be released after serving an often lengthy prison sentence. I will also say, though, that you know, the population of the Minnesota Sex Offender Program, I mean, it ranges from people who have committed heinous crimes that, you know, you and I would say, boy, that I don't know, that guy maybe should never get out of prison.
0: Sure.
1: But it also includes there's a case, a guy I'm familiar with, you know, his offense was he was an 18-year-old guy, had consensual sex with his 14-year-old girlfriend. Mm-hmm. He's been in a sex offender program for 10 years, you know, after being in prison. I will say that, you know, she got pregnant. Mm-hmm. She had the child. She moved to Moose Lake so that she could visit her boyfriend. You know, why is that guy still there? Yeah. You know, he's got a community support. He's got a girlfriend who wants to live with him.
0: Yeah, half the people are going to be telling me, Al, you did this wrong. You said this wrong. Every sex offense isn't the same. Sexual offense, right? Is child pornography on your computer the same as multiple rapes or, you know, child? They're all different. I understand there's a huge range, and that's why I ask you, what's it take to get there? But what you're telling me is most of, I'm going to have to go to break. Let's go to break. You'll tell me this after this. What you're trying to tell me is that convicted of a sexual crime, anywhere on that spectrum, 18-year-old, 14-year-old, you go to jail and serve your time. Most of us are under the impression then you're out, but that's not it in Minnesota. Minnesota has a law that is sexual in nature. The attorney, the prosecutor, and the judge can say, great, you got your time done. However, we'd like to see you in Moose Lake, and that's almost the kiss of death. We'll talk more about that. I got him, Peter Dross, on the Al Travis Show.
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5: I've got a Peter Gross with me. I leave with you. So I guess what I'm getting me, and I maybe many folks. So you do the crime, you do the time, but depending who your prosecutor and or judge are, we now don't think that's enough, and you can go to Moose Lake or St. Peter, and you had said this. Basically, you're more likely to die there than get released, no matter what. And then we talked about how much work you do, if you will, to get better. Some local news, of course, the governor and Keith Ellison and the Supreme Court just pardoned a guy who had a criminal sexual contact with a 10-year-old. Does that help or hurt the cause? Because I guess when I heard that, I go, wow, he must have passed the test. Do we have a way of finding out how, if people have been rehabilitated or not, or is it just, well, it's been 20 years, so that means that's a good start? You know what I'm saying? How do we know? How do we judge?
6: Yeah, so I don't know all the details of that particular case, but there are scientific instruments that can measure the likelihood of reoffense, and they put a percentage on it, and after you do a criminal sentence. And you're in this treatment program, you're going to score very low on it. But one of the things that we could do in Minnesota, we don't do now, is do an annual assessment of risk for all of those people who are detained.
5: Sure.
6: And I mean, I think it's a very legitimate question. If a person's risk of reoffending is very low, why are we spending $168,000 a year in taxpayer money to keep him detained?
5: What's this new thing in 2025, the structure of direct care and treatment? Do you know anything about that, this new group?
6: Yes. The Minnesota Sex Offender Program for many years was operated under the Minnesota Department of Human Services.
5: Okay.
6: In 2025, the legislature split the direct care and treatment division off from the Department of Human Services and made direct care and treatment its own independent state agency. Okay. So direct care and treatment

0: operates inpatient and outpatient health and mental health facilities, really across the state. The Minnesota Sex Offender Program is one of its programs. Now, what's different about DCT now is that it is governed by not a commissioner, which is sort of the standard way of operating, but rather by an executive board of 9 members, six of whom are appointed by the governor, and two are representing certain stakeholder groups. There is also what's called the Direct Care and Treatment Advisory Committee, and that is a group that was established really with a very broad mandate, simply to provide advice to the Direct Care and Treatment Executive Board.
1: So is that moving in the right direction for you? This was just established last year, this new direct care team. Is that good news? Is your group happy with that, or are we like that's just the first really small step?
0: Well, I personally favor this arrangement, and there are some people who would prefer that the standard commissioner model, but I honestly think that a commissioner is going to be a political appointee, and this is a this sex offenses. I mean, this is a politically toxic issue, Al.
1: Absolutely.
0: That's it. And you can, and it's understandable. This is a very unsympathetic population, people who have committed, sex-related crimes, right? But, the fact is that every time a politician has tried to do something about this situation, in the next election, their opponent has said, "My opponent is soft on sex offenders," and it creates a real disincentive to do anything. Since in 2003, Governor Pawlenty issued an executive order that was reissued then by Governor Dayton and by Governor Walz that essentially says that, no state agency is going to do anything to facilitate the release of someone from sex offense civil commitment absent a court order. So it's, why I like the commit the govern the executive board and advisory committee model is because I think that they would be more responsive to conversations with people like me, with experts in, sex offense prevention, with experts in sex offense treatment. So I think that this is a good model.
1: All right, sir. I am sorry, but we ran out of time. I appreciate you being on the program and doing this. He's Peter Drost. He's an advocate for the $100 million committee about Minnesota Sex Offender Program. Thank you, my friend. I appreciate you being on.
0: Thank you very much, sir. Thank you, Ed.
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5: 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Music has always been a huge part of my life. It's something that I started pursuing as a kid and never gave up on. It took a lot of hard work and dedication, but it paid off. Music has allowed me

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4: Yeah, tough topic to talk about, but I appreciate Mr. Gross coming on and discussing with us. Here's my thought with it, if I can, quickly. I don't know how you can ever be 100% correct letting somebody out, parting them, do whatever. But we ought to have a better system than you get in and you can never get out. And the idea that we spend this kind of money, and I guess I imagine daily they were getting help. They're sitting in circles and chatting and whatever. Whatever it takes. I'm just amazed that it's 3 hours basically in a month or whatever it is. 2 hours a week, once a week, whatever. That's just amazing to me. But I think we got to figure this thing out, because imprisonment for life doesn't make sense cost-wise for us and for the guy, obviously, in the prison. How do we figure this out? And the fact that it's such a political hot potato for any politician on either side, that's why we address the problem. Let's put it out there so people can at least talk about it in a professional way. It is the Al Travis Show. Up next, Dave Cruz. Don't go anywhere.
5: I'm Frank Miller with Your Money Now. Well, investors continue to keep an eye on the military escalation in the Middle East. This as U.S. Central Command has launched a fresh wave of airstrikes inside the country, targeting critical infrastructure. Iranian state media claims that American projectiles struck 5 bridges, an airport, a railway station, and left at least 7 dead. Strikes also triggered widespread power outages along Iran's southern coast. In response, Iran's Revolutionary Guard has reportedly launched retaliatory strikes against U.S. military assets in Bahrain, setting off air raid sirens across the region. And a major cyber attack is disrupting grocery shelves back in the U.S. Coca-Cola temporarily halting all U.S. production for its popular Fairlife dairy and protein shake brand. In an SEC filing, the company confirmed that hackers gained unauthorized access to its production systems in a significant ransomware event. Coca-Cola says that product safety has not been compromised. On Wall Street, stocks finished the week on a down note. The Dow, NASDAQ, and S&P all lower amid another sell-off in tech. That's Your Money Now.
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7: 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I lost my purpose. 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
13: Ah!
14: What? I told you, the guy's got range!
15: Sadly, and most of the time, we have no interest in what's going on with you.
16: So how's the drive in?
17: Nobody knows how to drive in the rain.
16: You don't say?
17: Yeah. You know, the roads are actually the slickest in the first half hour.
18: It's the Al Travis Show. We're lucky to have on. He's Dave Cruz. Dave, how are you doing, sir?
19: Good morning, Al. I am great.
18: Good. Fantastic. News today, it seems interesting to me. Did you watch the presidential address last night to the nation?
19: I watched it with one ear. Okay. Well, that didn't make sense. I watched it with one eye.
18: Yeah, okay.
19: And listened with one ear.
18: Okay, and that's fair enough. At least you gave it the shot. I found it interesting, and I'm just throwing this off you, about, three or four friends on Facebook, were ripping on the speech before it happened. One person, one vote, and they already had their answer well beforehand, and one was calling him full of dementia anyway. And I'm really like, man, guy ain't even said a word yet. So I made sure I watched. I was sitting down, two eyes, two ears, I'm going to figure this thing out. And in all reality, I mean, so he wants the SAVE Act passed. I don't think there's any news there, right? I mean, he wants it passed. Now, have I read the 300 or 400 pages they released of all the stuff he talked about? I have not. But I presume some fabulous news organizations and people that understand that stuff are going to read into it, and we will find out in the next couple of days whether there's meat and potatoes behind it, right?
19: Right.
18: So, I mean, is it fair to say,
19: Did he bring receipts?
18: Well, yeah. You can flood the zone with 300 pages. How about you highlight the five big pages, and I'll read those, but people will go after it, right? I mean, he said a lot of big words and a lot of bad things, and we'll find out. So when it was done, I'm like, yeah, okay, I presume for work I had to do this, but I wasn't thrilled. But he mentioned, I think it was ABC and NBC, weren't covering the speech. And I thought, well, that's interesting. So then I get into it. CNN did not. ABC and NBC went with regular programming. I mean, they said you can find it on our stream somewhere. And I thought, can you be a news organization, Dave, and not cover the president? You may not like him. You may even think he lies. They said they couldn't, fact check him live. And so they didn't want to put, even if you believe the president is lying from top to bottom, is it not a news organization to say, hey,

0: here he is, and then you want a panel afterwards saying liar, liar. You know what I'm saying? Are you a news organization if the president does a presidential address prime time and you don't cover it?
1: At what extent can you say we have selective coverage, we choose what you hear, what you don't, and say it's news versus something that is, we let certain opinions or thoughts through, right?
0: See, and that is exactly my point. At some point, you give up the hand of saying you're news. We're the gate for you. If you believe what we believe, we'll be that gate. We'll let you know ways to taste it. So I get up this morning, and I presume as much as I talk about the Star Trip, people understand I read the Star Tribune. It isn't mentioned. The president had a prime time speech. Like it or not, believe it or not, it wasn't mentioned in the Star Trip. What they did talk about was Arne Carlson, ex-governor, is backing Johnson in CD1. There was a story. Is Trump's backing of Lindell good for Lindell? I mean, these are political stories. I get that. But it wasn't like they weren't covering politics yesterday because the storm, the smoke was so bad it covered the front page, if you'll pardon the pun. I was stunned. Arne Carlson's Johnson backing, good for you. CD1, I'm down here. Okay, I read the story. But it wasn't Trump. Tell me what he said was wrong. Maybe I'd be interested to see that.
1: Well, then you have to start to wonder, what does that mean? If you don't cover it to the extent that it's a burying of the subject, then people start to put their radars up and realize maybe something fishy's going on. And whether or not that's the case, you're suddenly
0: you have to defend that.
1: Burying the news. And that's a hard position to defend, too.
0: Yeah, well, see, that, you know, you really, guys, like, we start thinking about it. Well, since they didn't put anything in, maybe the thing was correct, and they don't, you know, now we're playing games with ourselves. Now, I don't know how old you are, Dave, and I don't know where Walter Cronkite was, but when we had three news organizations, and for the most part, here's the who, what, where, why, when, maybe at the end there'd be a story where they kind of tell you what you think, but it's almost as if we are only here to tell you what we think you should think.
1: We're here to protect your echo chamber, Al.
0: Okay. And
1: don't let any of those voices in.
0: Fair enough. And again, I wasn't in love with the speech. I don't, until somebody tells me that stuff's right or wrong, how do I know? Yeah. But here's the other side stuff. Are you a gambling man?
1: Interesting coverage.
0: Yeah.
1: Am I a gambling man? Not so much, no.
0: Well, you heard of these prop bets or whatever, the prediction markets and stuff, and then some guy, and I'm never going to, some rep, I think it was, bet $50 on himself to win his election or something. It's
1: kind of shady.
0: Kind of shady. But especially if you're in elections, because, well, what difference is it? Bet himself to win. Well, you can bet yourself to lose and then not try very hard, do stupid stuff. You can make money. I don't like these bets, quite frankly. The story today, again, more interesting to me than the speech. The teleprompter guy for Trump, he's on indefinite leave without pay. He put a prop bet on what the subject was going to be.
1: Oh, no.
0: Hey, that made the paper.
1: No, you can't be doing that.
0: What? It's like that staff sergeant or whatever who bet when we were going to bomb Iran, and he put a market bet on and won. He got his butt out of there. We got to fix that somehow, don't we?
1: That seems like there are some definite ethical boundaries one could easily overstep, yes.
0: You're the teleprompter guy, Dave.
1: If you your fired sound bit for that, that would be perfect.
0: No. For folks, I went to Brown Institute, all right? It wasn't even here when you were alive. Brown Institute, radio and TV broadcasting. You literally spend a couple of days on the teleprompter thing. You're literally, back then, paper, you know, great. The teleprompter guy got himself in trouble ethically. You know how hard that is? You're the teleprompter guy.
1: When they say the corruption goes all the way down, that's how far down it goes.
0: I just think that. All right. Lighthearted thing before we go. All right. Where do you stand, Dave, on daylight savings time? It could be here forever. House has passed it. The Senate already passed something like it last year. President says he'll sign it. Are you good being right where we're at right now for life?
1: If it means no more change, I think I'm okay with it. I

0: I just cannot wrap my head around changing time because I feel like I want to get up at a different part of the day. I can get up whenever I want, Al. I'm an adult. I'm a grown up. I can figure these things out. My biggest thing, I guess, in all of this is if Dave's preferences were taken to the top, I would like noon to be when the sun is pretty much right up in the middle of the sky.
1: That'd be best because
0: That'd be
1: that's what we
0: nice,
1: got.
0: right? That'd be great. But
1: What kills
0: I
1: me?
0: really don't want to have to wake up at different times of the day and different times of the year because of some made-up mythological time shift.
1: It was in the 70s, I believe, when they came up with this. Were people different then? I am a firm believer people hate change. One of my biggest problems with all this is having to change all my clocks and watch, got to change everything. We hate change. What was it like in the 70s? How did whoever sold this bill of goods sold it? Oh, you're going to love getting up on that Sunday at 2 a.m. and moving your clock. And if you don't,
0: Going
1: you'll
0: around
1: oversleep
0: every
1: for
0: clock.
1: church.
0: And that's an interesting point because today it is a whole lot easier to bear daylight savings time, the transition, than it was in the 70s. So really, I can't complain that much because what work, Al, do I actually have to do to adjust for daylight savings?
1: Well.
0: Absolutely none. My watch is paired to my phone. My phone gets the time correct, down to the millisecond. My computer tells me what time it is. I just have to make sure that I adjust my sleep night once a year, okay, or twice a year. Okay. That's not the worst thing. Yeah, in the 70s, my goodness, it's a whole manual process. You get to every your car.
1: Change your
0: Yeah, you
1: computer.
0: gotta go and tweak the car, you gotta tweak the computer, you gotta tweak the, well, the computer in the 70s would have been a heck of a thing to
1: Yeah,
0: update.
1: that's a good point.
0: The
1: Thank you. Yeah, that's a good point. Here's the problem. My wife had bought and went for 30 years now, this huge 3 foot round clock that hangs in our kitchen. That has to come off that little nail twice a year over my head, trying to
0: Got to
1: find
0: bring the
1: my
0: whole thing down.
1: and then put it up and find that hole again. It is one of the worst things in my life, and I know that means I've got first world problems, but the other one is you find out how people will look down on you. My truck, 2004, doesn't automatically update the time. So for 6 months, because I don't have a clue, for 6 months, anyone gets in my truck and like, oh, that's how old your truck is, isn't it? Like,
0: And it's
1: yeah.
0: just easier to make that mental adjustment for a year where you
1: I
0: learn
1: think
0: to
1: we're,
0: read
1: yep.
0: the time an hour off. Just internal filter. If it says 7, it's actually 8. Yeah.
1: Yeah. Well, it's no
0: You can live with
1: different
0: that.
1: than my wife, God love her, would set her clock, was it 10 minutes early in her car
0: My wife
1: so
0: does
1: that she.
0: that, and it drives me crazy.
1: Yeah.
0: We'll just set the clock 10 minutes off so that then we'll make it to church in time or whatever. Well, no, because then we get used to being 10 minutes late everywhere.
1: Oh, Dave, we married the same woman.
0: We did.
1: It is might be the most frustrating thing is like, what? Why is your clock at this? Because it gives me time to get there. I'm like, hello, time machine woman. I don't get that at all. We got to go to break. When we come back, we're going to find out if Dave likes AC or not. Back after this.
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3: So I got him, Dave Cruz, talking with us today about just stuff in the news. Find this remarkable. On Monday, somebody did a, Axos did the bid, but 89,000 Minnesota households don't have air conditioning. I presume that's the same number that only use outhouses or something. How in Minnesota in 2026, how in America, do you not have AC?
4: I walked out just before coming on the show, Al.
3: Mm-hmm.
4: I was pretty sure I was a steamed vegetable. It does feel like a few minutes and you get soggy and ready to eat. You're going to have to hold two things in tension in your head, one of which is our grandparents, Al, were made of tougher stuff than us.
3: On both on both ends. When those first people, Laura Ingalls and the gang, came over here at the wagon and the first really bad winter and they're out there looking for buffalo chips to heat the hut and that, you move south. The snow breaks, you move south. There's no reason we're here. And then on the other side, just like you're saying, what in the world's going on? And they stayed.
4: And what a marvel of modern engineering. What a luxury we get to live with to have air conditioning and heat and just this temperature control year-round. But yes, how many of those homes are lived in now? So there certainly is a luxury that's more available to mankind than ever before in history. And I don't want to take that for granted, but my goodness, yes, I can't imagine getting through a day like today without AC.
3: Because I just can't even sleep. There's a temperature where I just don't sleep. I just sit and sweat. I can't do it. And I use it. So maybe it's poor people, right? They just don't want to put the – it's $100 at Walmart. Get a window unit. This is not a thing. So my point being is you want to argue, Republicans, yeah, you can't have Coca-Cola or you can't have chips with your Snap. You know what you can't have from this Republican? The first Hondo Bucks can buy you a Walmart AC unit and get that number down to nothing. But I was told by some people actually do this by choice, and I don't understand that.
4: It's a hard choice. You have to, I suppose, consider, too, that one of the effects of air conditioning in the last however many decades it's been the prevalent thing, has changed how houses are built.
3: Mm-hmm.
4: So perhaps if you had a house that was built the way they were built 150 years ago, it's more comfortable and it manages heat differently and it manages the day differently. But sure, we can work some of that in there. But no, I mean, is it a luxury that, Al, if you're going on to the subject of public assistance, is air conditioning a luxury that is a human right? Should it be one given to all?
3: Well, I don't know that I would call it that. And this is me throwing away my Republican card, my conservative card. I got it. Like, I'm going to buy you your air conditioning. I just think in 2026, and like, poor is not what poor used to be, right? I mean, our poor are in greatest shape of any poor across the world. I just, for the life of me, for $100, don't see that making that call. It's Walmart. And I bet you if we got to talk to Walmart, they make them $69.99 with the little funny face guy bringing the price down just for a bare minimum. It's life choices, I get it. But, yeah,
4: There's the next big

0: We were lied to. The states are different than we thought, and they have AC, and why don't we?
1: Who's putting that out there, by the way? When the people first start coming here for the FIFA Cup, America's so much nicer than I thought. The people are great. Who's our PR guy out there? Who's selling us short? Because we got them at, and on that same line, I don't know if it's AC. It probably should be. But evidently, ranch dressing? Is that a specialty we have here that the rest of the world never figured out?
0: It's a delicacy.
1: Are you a ranch guy or a blue cheese guy? Very few people are both.
0: Yeah, I think I'm going to go with blue cheese.
1: See, that's
0: just... I'm just not fancy enough for ranch.
1: I don't mind ranch. I have nothing against that, but I find it hard to believe that's what they're trying to steal and bring back to their countries. It's like, all right, if that's... And Hidden Valley should really get a marketing guy across the sea, don't you think? Start selling.
0: Apparently,
1: it.
0: Our trade deficit could have been fixed if we had just had the prescient knowledge to export ranch.
1: Who knew? Let's do a focus group. Dave, you know, I love having you on the program. I thank you for taking the time to do this with us. We'll do it again, all right?
0: Always a pleasure.
1: Right. He's Dave Cruz of the Al Travis Show.
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3: 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Join the civil conversation at mn.braverangels.org.
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2: I cannot thank Dave Cruz enough for coming to the program and chatting with him. 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I met him about 10 years ago. 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I don't even remember. But just hit it off. Good cat. And when I was looking for somebody who just couldn't talk politics about anything, he's that guy. Peter Gross, thank you very much for coming on with the Minnesota Sex Offender Program. 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Braver Angels, Minnesota with Bill Doherty. 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
2: Here's your Total Security of Southern Minnesota weather forecast. Lows level off around 71 tonight under mainly clear skies, southwest winds 8 to 15 miles an hour. Mainly clear skies again tomorrow, high temperatures reach up to 85. Lows around 63 tomorrow night, mainly clear skies. Mid-80s Sunday, upper 80s Monday with a chance of thunderstorms. From the Weatherology Weather Center, I'm meteorologist Megan Mulford. Currently 89.
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2: 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I can play games with my friends.
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0: My name is Luis Fonsi. A lot of people don't know enough about Alzheimer's and dementias. We've seen it in movies, we all know somebody, but there's a lot of information that people still don't know. I'm personally still learning so much about it. I would say to those people who have loved ones who are going through it, don't be afraid to ask questions. Don't be afraid to get help. Don't be afraid to put it out in the open, because it will be better for them and for their loved ones.
1: Con la certeza que respiro, te amaré.
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4: I'm Ed Bank, and we start with NFL news. The league has suspended Cardinals executive Ryan Gold indefinitely for violating the league's gambling policy. Gold happens serving as the team's director of college scouting. Suspension related to situation involving the draft. Now, the start of the first training camp of the NFL season is underway, with rookies reporting today for the Seahawks and veterans scheduled to join them in 1 week. As for those rookies, ESPN's Dan Graziano says, when it comes to training camp, first impressions can go a long way.
5: I mean, I think you get more chances, you get more benefit of the doubt if you're picked higher. A lot of the talent evaluators around the draft like to be right and hate to be wrong. You revert to what your previously held opinion was, because I think as human beings, we're sort of wired to want affirmation.
4: The rest of the teams will report to training camp next week. Now to baseball. The Pirates and Guardians were scheduled to play tonight. That game has been postponed due to the poor air quality for the wildfires in northern Minnesota and Canada. They will play a doubleheader tomorrow. Among the matchups later this evening, the Yankees and Dodgers, they're getting set to get underway in New York. Shohei Ohtani had a lubricant injected into his left knee. He will DH tonight. He's not expected to pitch until Wednesday. Another one of golf's majors continues in England, and they are through two rounds of the 154th Open. Lucas Herbert sits atop the leaderboard. He is now 8-under for the tournament. Bryson DeChambeau was one back in the lead, but after the round, he was penalized two strokes for an infraction on the fifth hole. In hockey, Flyers have given defenseman Jamie Drysdale a four-year, $6.5 million extension.
6: Hey, it's Evan Cohen. 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Will this finally be the week where we know where LeBron will play? It's on Sportsmanlike 6 a.m. Eastern right here on ESPN Radio, ESPN2, and ESPNU.

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